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2: It's their last chance. I'm Lisa Lacerra, Fox News. That's what President Trump is saying about new talks with Iran.
3: President Trump says he was prepared to pummel Iran with airstrikes, he says, that have not been seen since World War II.
4: And it would have gone on for a long time. And there'd be essentially very little left. There'd be nothing left.
3: But before launching those attacks, the president says Iran and several Middle Eastern partners called, asking for more time to negotiate.
4: I want to give them every last chance before decapitation.
3: Any deal, President Trump says, would be carried out in two phases. First, reopening the Strait of Hormuz. Then, technical talks on denuclearization of Iran.
2: Fox's Jared Halpern at the White House. A member of President Trump's board, Peace, says he's met with Israeli Prime Minister Benjamin Netanyahu in part to discuss a new disarmament deal the board reached with Hamas. Two people tell the Associated Press that Nikolay Mladenov also pressed Netanyahu to stop strikes on the Gaza Strip as they push ahead to decommission weapons held by Hamas. 25 states suing the Trump administration over new tariffs imposed on 60 U.S. trade partners, arguing tariffs can only be imposed by Congress.
5: Every court, including the United States Supreme Court, has agreed that the president does not have the authority to unilaterally impose tariffs.
2: Arizona Attorney General Chris Mays, the administration says the tariffs are a way to combat forced labor in global supply chains. The Senate has passed a procedural vote.

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0: do so many other reforms that are necessary, including healthcare, Mark. Like, I did NPR this morning in Jacksonville, and the host was talking to me about subsidies for Obamacare. And I said, subsidies for Obamacare? Obamacare is the problem. Premiums are through the roof. Deductibles are through the roof. The Democrats did it on purpose, and they don't want to change it because they don't want to admit that they were wrong. But they are pricing the people of this country out of their own homes with their terrible policy. And Republicans need to take a stand. And this is where the Senate's got to smarten up, get rid of the filibuster, pass the Save America Act, and get to the business of fixing this country.
1: Now, we got 1 minute left. Tell us about voting.
0: We have early voting in a lot of counties in Florida right now. Most early voting will start in 5 days all across Florida. Election day is August 18th. If you're a registered Republican, please get out and vote. I'm asking for your vote and your support. Having the endorsement of President Trump, our Senator Rick Scott, so many Republicans, our Senator Ashley Moody, and so many of the congressional delegation, it's time to make sure that as a party we unite to defeat the Democrats once again in Florida. We're the best state in America, and we need to keep it that way.
1: And folks, don't sit back and think, you know, these things just happen. You got to go out and vote. And if the others are going to vote early, you should vote early, too. That's my view. Byron, come back. We appreciate you, sir.
0: Yes, sir. Thanks, Mark.
1: All right, take care. 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
2: Time for a Clarksville News update from ClarksvilleNow.com. I'm Dana Carmona. A West Creek High School student is calling for stronger mental health support after 4 student suicide deaths at the school over the past 13 months. The student is urging the district to add more mental health check-ins and suicide prevention education, saying many students are scared to speak up for fear of being judged. CMCSS currently partners with counseling services and social workers and maintains a learning hub with resources for families with suicide prevention materials. The Clarksville City Council is continuing to debate a proposal to eliminate the city's parking commission after it was previously suggested that the responsibilities be absorbed by the police department. Council members raised concerns about a $219,000 deficit and the negative impact higher ticket fees may have on downtown businesses. The ordinance is expected to be discussed again this Thursday. A Kirkwood High School student won a brand new Toyota Corolla Saturday during CMCSS's annual Pass and Go event. This event recognizes students who scored a 3 or higher on at least one AP exam last school year. Eligible students had a chance to win the car, along with other prizes like a laptop, tablet, and AirPods. This year, 2,300 students took AP exams with a 73% pass rate. The winner of the car, Lila Sullivan, is entering her junior year at Kirkwood. Grammy Award-winning Christian band Third Day is coming to Clarksville as part of its 30th anniversary reunion tour. The band will perform at F&M Bank Arena on April 1st. Tickets will go on sale August 14th following strong fan demand for the tour's first leg. For more on these stories, go to ClarksvilleNow.com. I'm Dana Carmona on 105.5 The Patriot, Clarksville's news station.
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2: This evening, we'll have temperatures start to drop back down from the 80s into the 70s, and by morning, we'll begin in

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3: This evening, we'll have temperatures start to drop back down from the 80s into the 70s, and by morning, we'll begin in the 60s in our region. Looking ahead to your day on Tuesday, after another cool start, some morning clouds.

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8: I want to give him every last chance before decapitation.
7: President Trump saying he was planning another attack on Iran, but before launching any strikes, he claimed several Middle Eastern countries asked him to hold off. The president saying any deal would involve first opening the Strait of Hormuz, then Iran ending its nuclear program, which he admits would take time. Several states suing the Trump administration to keep it from getting the names of Social Security recipients.
9: The 20 states, along with the District of Columbia, sued to keep the Temporary Assistance for Needy Families program from gaining access to personal information. The plaintiffs objected to an agency rule that would allow the program to share details such as immigration status and Social Security numbers, as well as other personal facts, with other government agencies or even private groups. New York Attorney General Letitia James, in a statement, accused the administration of weaponizing people's personal information. Earlier this year, a judge said the Trump administration could not withhold the agency's funding from Democratic-controlled states.
7: Fox's Grinnell Scott. Hundreds of buildings destroyed and 67,000 people forced to leave their homes as wildfires ripped through Washington state.
10: This is likely, you know, the worst natural disaster in Spokane's history.
7: Governor Bob Ferguson, Washington state, not the only place where fires are raging. A fire sparked by a lightning strike has burned over 530 square miles in Oregon. In central Utah, a fire quadrupled in size over the weekend to nearly 109 square miles. In Europe, a record-breaking hot and dry summer has led to another summer of wildfires in Greece. Wildfires west of Athens jumped containment lines a day after mid-air collision between two helicopters killed two crew members. In France, firefighters in the Bordeaux region guarded against a potential flare-up inside an area that's still burning. 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
2: 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And delivering common sense for the American people. Ladies and gentlemen. Here's Scott Jennings.
3: 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Thanks for listening to Common Sense for the American People, taking a day off. But my friend Jennifer Horn is here to guide you through the breaking news of the day. Jennifer, take it away.
4: Thank you so much, Scott Jennings. Always great to be in for you today, my friend. Common Sense for the American People. Oh, we have lots of it today. A big, steaming scoopful of common sense, and we could use a lot of it. I am Jennifer Horn. I host the Morning Answer on Salem Radio in Los Angeles on AM 870 and AM 590, The Answer. And I am always happy to be in for my friend Scott. So let's start with the big news. Good news if you are a Todd Blanche fan. Any of you out there in the Todd Blanche fan club? Well, I know President Trump is, and his confirmation was being held up, not by Democrats, but by two Republicans, Tom Tillis and John Cornyn. And those two Republicans today said that they will now back Todd Blanche's confirmation. President Trump last week was kind of done with the Senate. As you have probably heard, he is frustrated. He is frustrated because the Save America Act is getting stalled out by Republicans. He feels like they're not doing enough. So when he started to get pushback on Todd Blanche, he said, you know what, guys, forget it. Here's what we're going to do. I'm just going to put him on hold. He'll remain an acting AG. And that's that. But Republicans said, you know what? We'll come to the table. We'll play. Now, all of this happened, and Todd Blanche had a hand in it as well, after he rescinded the president's anti-weaponization fund. Remember, this was a big deal for people. The president set up a fund filled with money for people who had the government weaponized against them. I think this fund is incredibly important. You have a lot of people whose entire lives were taken away, some of them for no reason at all. Look, there were some people on January 6th at the Capitol who had criminal charges coming. We can just say that. But then there were others who had their lives and their livelihoods taken apart, and they had to fight the government. And those are just the ones we know about. You had the IRS targeting people. You had a lot of conservatives who found themselves in a whole lot of trouble. And could you be financially set to, I don't know, take on the government? That's a rough one. So once Todd Blanche said that he would take away this fund, he rescinded the president's anti-weaponization fund. Well, then the yay-sayers, not the naysayers, now the yay-sayers, Tom Tillis and John Cornyn, came in and they said that they would not block his nomination. So Blanche's order late Sunday formally rescinded the president's $1.8 billion fund, which ended this impasse with the senators Tillis of North Carolina, John Cornyn from Texas, who threatened to block his nomination over the agreement. According to Todd Blanche on X yesterday, he said, my team and I have met with committee members and senators over the past several weeks and addressed any concerns or outstanding questions. We've enjoyed good faith discussions, and as a result, the following order and update with regard to the May IRS settlement. So Todd Blanche looks like he is on track to head on over to the Attorney General's office, and that, I think, is good news. He's been doing a good job as Assistant Attorney General, Acting Attorney General, and now actually taking on that position with a lot of support from Republicans, both in the House and the Senate. Now these two key Republicans coming in to all but solidify his nomination. President Trump also canceling strikes in Iran today. A little back and forth on this one. Iranian officials have denied participating in direct talks with the United States, saying that they're negotiating only with mediators in Oman. President Trump saying that a deal to reopen the strait and denuclearizing Tehran is imminent. The War Secretary, Pete Hegseth, confirmed that the U.S. was poised to carry out massive attacks against Iran Saturday night before President Trump called off the strikes. The foreign ministry in Iran, well, they said that the Strait of Hormuz will in no way return to the status it was before February.

0: 28th. So a lot of back and forth, but President Trump on Air Force One seeming to confirm that we're putting a hold once again on these Iranian strikes. Guys, I don't know if you have it, but if you have the cut of the president on Air Force One confirming that he's putting a pause on taking it to Iran. Take a listen.
1: We're all set to go just about at this time right now. And it would have been a massive attack. We're all set to go. But when the allies ask to call it off, you got to sort of say, well, let's see. And the reason they asked is I think there's a deal. There's a deal on Hormuz, and then there will be a deal on the nuclear, or you might call it the denuclearization of Iran. I call it the denuclearization of Iran. So we're holding it. We'll just see. We can do it anytime we want. But we're asked by the three primary groups. We're also asked by Iran, very strongly, actually. They said we'd like to make a deal. Now, you know, I don't know what they say, because a lot of times they'll say that to me, and then they'll go out and say, we don't know what he's talking about. Obviously, they don't want to be attacked.
0: Obviously, they don't, but obviously, we also are having a hard time trusting leadership in Iran, especially when there are so many different forces at play. You have the Iranian prime minister now who is looking to make a deal with the United States, but the country is still, by and large, being run by the IRGC, and that is where the problem lies. These are the ideology-driven leaders who I don't believe we can trust to make a deal, or if we do make a deal, that we can trust that deal. But I also understand that President Trump is in a tough situation. He doesn't want to do a full ground war in Iran. And by the way, none of us should want that. I want to finish the job in Iran, and that means making sure that they can't nuke the rest of the world. I want to make sure they don't have nuclear weapons. I want to make sure that their air force and that their capabilities have been destroyed. I want to make sure that their navy has been destroyed. That is what President Trump has already delivered just in a few days. Now I think what we have to do is figure out how we can make sure the rest and remaining ability for them to create nuclear weapons is taken away. And so President Trump has been going back and forth on this. And as Iran came out this morning and said, well, no talks are scheduled, President Trump condemned those leaders as duplicitous for appearing to back away again from intentions to talk on Monday. Today, Trump wrote on Truth Social that Tehran had begged for a meeting with the U.S. this weekend, leading to a pause in strikes, only to walk them back on Monday. We'll see what happens here. We're going to keep following it throughout the day. We're going to hear from President Trump, actually. He'll be signing some executive orders at the White House later today. We might get some more information on that. Now, tomorrow is Election Day in many states across the country. And of course, front and center in all of this is going to be the role of Democrats, Socialists of America taking over, well, a lot of key races that traditional Democrats would have really liked to win, especially to up their odds of a blue wave in November. But these Democrats, Socialists, they have a lot of energy and a lot of push right now. And certainly we are watching races. Probably the most important and interesting is the Senate race in Michigan, where you have a Democrat Socialist, Al Sayed, who's running against, I'd say, a more moderate Democrat. And it looks like he is set up to now take her down and pretty handily, if you believe the polls. Now, ultimately, I think this is good. We dish out common sense here on the Scott Jennings Show. Ultimately, this is great news for Republicans in the general election, because it seems that the American people don't have a real appetite for candidates that are spewing support for communism. Thank God, right? I mean, thank goodness we are at the point where still middle of the road Americans, when they hear this communist nonsense, go, whoa, whoa, whoa, this is not the Democrat Party I want to support. So as we're seeing more and more of these candidates win in elections, in primary elections across the country, and we'll see another, I'm sure of it, in Michigan tomorrow with this Senate race, is there a civil war brewing in the Democrat Party? You've got some really big voices. I'm talking about Bill Maher. I'm talking about James Carville. Remember him? I'm talking about a lot of people who are saying they are thinking about leaving the Democrat Party because they want to disavow this push towards communism. It's going to be interesting to see how this all plays out, but a lot of big voices now on the Democrat side are pushing Democrat leadership to push back.

back, finally, against the communists that were invited into this party by these same Democrats who are now panicking that they want to take over. We're going to dive into all of that here. I'm Jennifer Horn, in for Scott Jennings. It's the Scott Jennings Show.

0: Scott Jennings here. 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
5: Thanks for joining us. Welcome back. It is the Scott Jennings Show. And no, Scott's voice has not come up a few octaves. I am not Scott Jennings. I'm Jennifer Horn, but I'm happy to be filling in for my friend Scott. He is taking some time off today, but you can always keep up with him. Scott Jennings, KY, Jennings Show, always on X. And you can follow me, too. I'd love to connect with you at Jennifer Horn on X and on True Social, Jennifer Horn Radio on Facebook and Instagram. So I was talking before the break about the big election day tomorrow. You've got several states, Missouri, Michigan, they're all showing up to vote tomorrow. And Michigan, of course, has a lot of attention on it with the Senate primary for Democrats. You have the moderate against the Democrat socialist wackadoo. And it seems that the wackadoo is doing very well with Democrats in Michigan. And he looks like he is on track, Al Said, to become the party's nominee to take on Mike Rogers. A really great guy, by the way. I know Mike Rogers, really good guy, set up well to become a senator in Michigan. And I know Mike Rogers is rooting for Al Said during this election cycle, because what I think the Democrat socialists don't realize is that while they have popularity, certainly in their party, and they have the wind at their back and they've got some money to spend, the people in the country, I don't think, are quite ready for the commies. I'm hoping, I mean, fingers crossed, this is what we can all hope for, that communism really isn't king in a country based on capitalism and uplifting people, not oppressing people, smaller government, not more government. I mean, my goodness, Republicans have gotten too much into big government. And speaking of it, this, we're going to hear from Bill Maher. We're going to hear from James Carville, some of these really big Democrats who are now speaking out against this socialist takeover, communist takeover of their party. But first, I could not let this day pass without sharing this story with you guys. If you don't know how to spell hypocrisy, maybe it's spelled Zohran Mamdani. Have you heard the story that the mayor of New York, one of these Democrat socialists, which is why we bring him up here, he wants to do these government-run grocery stores, which, you know what, sounds like a great idea until it actually opens and until people realize how it feels. Well, you know how people are going to be able to shop in those grocery stores? Get ready for it. That's right, with a driver's license, a government-issued identification. Take a listen to this clip. This is Mayor Zohran Mamdani, who announced that to shop in his government-run grocery stores, you must present a government-issued ID.
6: How are you going to keep people from taking advantage of that?

0: you know, that deal, basically, and is there going to be a limit on the number of items that someone can take that are discounted at that level from that essential basket?
1: So our RFP makes very clear that this is a program for New Yorkers to be able to put food on the table, not a program for people to be able to make a quick buck through reselling. I'm going to pass it over to our EDC head, GPAC, to add some additional details.
2: Yes, yeah, so if you look at our RFP for the operator, we are looking to make sure that we target New Yorkers, whether it be at sort of a library card-esque thing, and also we manage who's buying and that is focused on everyday New Yorkers.
3: Like a library card. You mean like an identification, ma'am? Because that's what it seems like. Now, I don't know how women are going to be able to shop in grocery stores in New York run by the government, because it was the Democrats who told us that women would not be able to figure out how to get an ID to show up to vote. Remember that? As poor, pathetic, weakling women, we can't figure out how to show up to vote with voter ID. Well, apparently, we'll need that to shop at the grocery stores government run in New York. The minorities who Democrats said would not be able to vote in elections because they wouldn't be able to figure out how to get government ID, they're going to need that for those grocery stores. The hypocrisy runs thick. And until each and every one of us start calling this out, this is ridiculousness. This should be a joke. This should be the cover of the Babylon Bee. Probably is today. But this is where we are with today's Democrat Party. And you got to hear it. I mean, Bill Maher had some fun at the expense of Democrats. We're going to get to this hour, but you have to hear Cut 8. He's upset because only 8 of 212 Democrats signed a pledge promising just sanity to America. Take a listen.
4: Two Democratic congressmen released an open pledge they wanted their fellow Democratic members to sign. It said, "We are capitalist, not socialist. We want safety, not lawlessness. We are proud, not ashamed of America." These should not be hard words for a congressional Democrat to sign on to. You know how many did? 8. 8 out of 212. Guys, really, there's got to be an easier way to lose the swing state.
3: All right, maybe that's a silver lining for Republicans. But thank goodness for Bill Maher actually speaking common sense to the Democrat Party in a place they might actually hear it. All right, as we continue, the backlash towards Indiana Fever's Sophie Cunningham. Michelle Tafoya joins us. I'm Jennifer Horn. It's a Scott Jennings Show.

0: War of 1812, our nation fought and won America's religious freedom. Today, that constitutional right is being assaulted once more from within.
1: Religious liberty and rights in general were under attack. We all of a sudden became the enemy.
0: In the important new documentary by Dawn's Early Light, anti-Christian bias is exposed at the highest levels of government.
2: I got 6 months house arrest, 5 years probation.
3: I'm sorry, our rights have been suspended?
4: Hard to believe that the instruments of government would ever be used to punish faith.
0: Follow the sweeping investigation of President Trump's task force to eradicate anti-Christian bias. The governmental hostility and prejudice is uncovered, and Trump's fight to restore our constitutional liberties and religious freedom.
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3: That's the point. We want to bring you all of the stories you are not hearing so that you can go out and educate the world, guys. It is up to us to make sure we stop all of this crazy socialism, communism that is infecting our great country, even infecting sports. And you know what? I'm kind of a sports girl myself, big baseball, hockey, football fan. I get very upset when things go in the political direction in these areas, and it seems that that's happening more and more. I'm Jennifer Horn in for Scott today. Welcome into the program. And you may have heard there was some backlash over Sophie Cunningham, a player for the Indiana Fever. Now, just to set the stage, if you haven't been following the WNBA, and that might be a lot of you, but if you haven't been following it, Caitlin Clark, who is, as they say, a generational player, has been taking a lot of heat. People do not like Caitlin Clark. She's been getting a lot of fouls. They don't always get called. Her teammate, Sophie Cunningham, has come out and kind of protected, had the back of Caitlin Clark, and made a comment about how girls should be able to play in girls' sports and shouldn't have to worry about competing with male athletes. Now, that seems pretty easy. She did not say it with vitriol, but that has blown up. And over the weekend, there were protests against Sophie Cunningham. And this was the answer from their coach, the coach for the Indiana Fever, about men playing in women's sports. Take a listen.
4: What is your stance on men or athletes who test as biological male participating in women's sports? What's your personal stance?
5: Yeah, I mean, I don't know that I would say that I'm educated enough from a scientific standpoint. I don't ever believe that exclusion is an answer. I just don't. I do think, you know, when we think about various levels of sport, various governing bodies of sport and things that go into that, like I said, I'm not educated enough at the different levels. I know growing up, I played with the boys all the time.
4: So
5: there
4: were
5: girl sports.
4: Would you welcome a biological male in WNBA?
5: I don't know. When we talk about biological male and scientifically where we are, I think it's a totally different scenario.
3: This is the woke infection that is everywhere in our country right now, a true cultural war. And joining us right now is the candidate for Republicans, U.S. Senate in Minnesota. The election, by the way, is next Tuesday, guys. Hope you're involved. And our friend, former colleague here at Salem Radio, Michelle Tafoya, is here. Give her a follow at Michelle_Tafoya. And Michelle, thanks so much for being with us today.
6: Great to be with you. How are you?
3: I'm doing great. I shake my head at this stuff. And first of all, I shook my head earlier in the week because I realized football starts up on Thursday and I just don't know where the year went. And I'm curious to know if football keeps you busier than your Senate run or if your Senate run is keeping you busier. But when you look at these stories and you see this coach for the Indiana Fever and you see her sitting there saying, well, I'm not smart enough to tell you or I'm not educated enough to tell you if biological men should play in women's sports. What is going on, Michelle? I don't understand how this has even become an issue. It should be a no-brainer.
6: Well, I'm going to take one point that she said and counter it very strongly. She said exclusion is never the answer.
3: Mm-hmm.
6: Now, she's got a roster, and there are only so many places on that roster, so many players that she can have on her team. So somebody's getting excluded. Because not everyone can make her roster. That is true across all sports from high school all the way through the pros. People get excluded all the time because they're a male and not supposed to play on the women's team, or they're a woman and can't qualify for a men's team, or because they're not good enough. I covered the NFL for 3 decades. People got excluded, i.e. cut, all the time. Contracts were based on how good you were and what position you played. Exclusion is a fact of life in a meritocracy, and sports is the ultimate meritocracy. Now, I know she's trying to be kind and inclusive, and one of the coaches who said, you know, I grew up playing with boys. Yeah, when you're a kid, and I played flag football with the boys. You wouldn't find me anywhere near a football field now because I am physically and quote-unquote scientifically unable biologically to keep up with these men now. So you notice this going in one direction.

0: direction and one direction only. You don't see a bunch of trans men, i.e. women now identifying as men, trying out for men's pro sports or men's college sports. You don't see that. You only see it in the other direction. Men who cannot, you know, Leah Thomas was the ultimate example, wasn't doing very well on the men's team, so decided to join the women's team. And it's just, it's an absurdity to call, to point to science and to point to, you know, inclusivity. Neither of those things make sense in the way that she's arguing this.
1: Okay, so I want to know if you're busy next week, because I think you and I should go. I'm going to slap on some basketball shorts, and I'm going to walk into the Indiana Fever's locker room, and I'm going to say, look, I haven't picked up a basketball since seventh grade, but let's go. You're not for exclusion. I'm your new starting center. Yeah. Come on. You're so right about that.
0: Yeah. If exclusion isn't the answer, find me a spot on your roster.
1: That's right. Here I come. You know what? I don't want to warm the bench. I want to play, man. And, you know, so much of this, and I love talking to you because you're such a strong female in sports. And, you know, it is hard. Look, there's different challenges for men. There are different challenges for women. We should be celebrating that. We should be celebrating successes. But I look around as a woman and I think to myself, where did all the feminists go? Because it seems like they've disappeared. We fought not that long ago for Title IX so that we could have the opportunity to foster women athletes. And now it's like, because this is happening, and not even all that often, it's happening just enough where people feel like they have to go along, not to offend anybody. We need to stand and fight for our girls.
0: Amen to that. And that's what we did yesterday outside of Target Center before Sophie Cunningham and the Fever took on the Lynx. I was there with Jennifer Say, who's the founder of XY Athletics. There's the encapsulation of the science behind this. We are chromosomally different beings. There's no way around that. So that's why we've decided to have two divisions of sports. And like you said, why Title IX came along. And by the way, Title IX does not just help women in sports. You talk to women in the C-suites all over this country, and they will say, from sport, I learned leadership, I learned teamwork, I learned all of these, I learned competition. It made me better at my job. I would contend to you that all of us, the women who have been fortunate enough to cover sports for a living, that may not have happened but for Title IX, because we were now in the game, if you will. So this is just so simple to me, but yeah, you see people shying away from the issue because they're afraid of being, you know, having what's happening to Sophie Cunningham. Mm-hmm. That's why she is so seminal in this movement. She is an active professional athlete. She's not retired. It's not a Megan Rapinoe thing. She is active. She has put herself out there, and she's dealing with the consequences. I can't applaud her enough. And for people to go, there was someone caught on camera at the Lynx game holding up a sign saying, like, I didn't think I could hate Sophie and Caitlin any more than I could, but I do. I mean, it's like, why? Because they're standing up for girls? It's absurd.
1: That's what this whole league should be about. And I do have a question about the WNBA, maybe slightly enjoying all of this here, but I do want to talk about that protest, because there was a protest against Sophie Cunningham yesterday. I know you were also there as well. Jennifer Say was there. I think it was Jennifer that I heard talking earlier today in a clip where she said, you know, it wasn't as much like they portrayed it to be in the news media, where everybody was angry. She said she had people coming up and buying drinks for the people that were in her group. Yeah. Was it as the mainstream media is showing it to be, that it was very anti-Sophie Cunningham, or were there enough of you that were there to counter that?
0: I think there were enough of us there. The other side was just very loud. Mm-hmm. There were only about five of them, but they were incredibly loud. They had the bullhorns, and they were shouting us down with the bullhorns and with the sirens through the bullhorns. Because see, there's no discussing this civilly. There's no point and counterpoint. There's no debate here for them. It's simply, let's shout you down, let's hold up obscenities, which they did, let's grab the t-shirts of the other side, which they did, let's not let the other side speak. At one point we were out there chanting, let women speak, because they wouldn't let us speak. So we're all going, let women speak, and I'm thinking to myself, God, is this 1901?
1: Right.
0: I mean, this is so bizarre. I can't believe this is happening, but it is. And we tried to be very loving and very open. I want to point out one more thing about the left in this argument, and specifically the people who were at this protest yesterday, protesting us. We

0: woman with us in our group who happened to be black, and she's a former high school athlete, college athlete. And they said to her, you should be on our side because of the color of her skin. And she was like, what are they talking about? I mean, that's where this whole belief system is not just based on what's right or wrong. It's all about identity politics. And it was really disturbing to see that.
1: Yeah, you bring up such a great point, because that happens to women and people of color all the time, right? You're on the wrong side of this argument. You're just there because your husband told you to be there. It's honestly ridiculous. Michelle Tafoya is with us, four-time Emmy Award-winning sports journalist, current candidate for Senate in Minnesota. MichelleTafoya.com is where you can find her. I'm thinking that the WNBA kind of likes this a little bit, Michelle, because people are paying attention now. I know so many people that are watching these games, and at first, I was actually asked on Fox News not too long ago, why do you think they're letting this happen to Caitlin Clark? And I said, well, because it's bringing in eyeballs. That was always my thought. But maybe, do you think they could be enjoying it?
0: You know, when the WNBA first started its inaugural season, and for about three or four seasons, I was a play-by-play announcer for the league, and I worked with Reggie Miller. Mm-hmm. And at that time, this was like, wow, women are getting their own league. You know, this was right after the Olympic Games in Atlanta, where the women with Lisa Leslie and Rebecca Lobo just dominated. It was like, let's celebrate this. This is awesome. And now we're here.
1: Yeah.
0: And now we're here. I mean, it's really crazy. Now, whether or not the WNBA is enjoying this, it's one of those things where, yeah, maybe it brings them attention, but Caitlin Clark's play on her own can bring attention.
1: Amen.
0: She did that. She proved that in college. She, you know, every one of her games was sold out, and the ratings were always higher. That would be happening. That's enough. This is now, it's like it's an ugliness, and it's divisive, and now you throw in the Sophie Cunningham element, and that's not why we're supposed to be enjoying sports. I think they have mishandled this unbelievably, and I think the NBA and the WNBA need to get their commissioners together and say, we're risking our league here. We're not being taken seriously. And we've got amazing talent on every single team. Every team, not just the Fever. Every team. We got here in Minnesota, our Lynx players are phenomenal. That should be where the attention is. And so if they are riding this for attention, it's a very short-sighted, short-lived strategy.
1: And these women deserve more, because they are incredible athletes.
0: Absolutely.
1: And Michelle Tafoya, you are incredible. Make sure you give her a follow. Aww. 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MichelleTafoya.com. Election day is next Tuesday. MichelleTafoya.com to volunteer and donate. And follow her, Michelle_Tafoya. Michelle, thanks so much. I'm Jennifer Horne.
0: Thank you.
1: It's the Scott Jennings Show.
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8: Thanks for joining us. Welcome back. It is the Scott Jennings Show. I'm Jennifer Horn. Happy to be with you on the Salem News Channel, the Salem Radio Network. And Scott will be back with you on Thursday. In the meantime, you can always follow him, Scott Jennings KY, to see where he is. This guy is traveling all over the place. Seriously, I would love his frequent flyer mile account. I always talk about that. Just saying, Scott, you probably have miles to go around. And, you know, you have friends here in Los Angeles. Now, speaking of Los Angeles, that is where I am based. I host the Morning Answer on Salem Radio, AM 870 and AM 590, The Answer. And you may have heard of our governor here in California. Governor Gavin Newsom has been making news, and not for some very good reasons lately. Number one, he's still recovering from the lack of action in fire recovery. Palisades, Eaton seems to be doing a little bit better than the Palisades, but the Palisades have seen really no rebuilding at all. And Gavin Newsom owns much of that because of all the regulations, the environmental limitations that are put on people who would like to rebuild these homes. That's number one. You also have a state of California, which was taken from having a surplus in our budget to now being in a deficit, and a big, big deficit. Then you have the personal scandals. Just last week, one of his former mistresses wrote a tell-all in Vanity Fair. This is the woman, by the way, who was married to Gavin Newsom's best friend. That's a nice guy, right? Definitely a nice guy. So she talked about her relationship with, at that time, the mayor of San Francisco. And, of course, there is the investigation that we now know about from the DOJ, which did not start under Trump. Do not listen to Gavin Newsom when he says that this is a weaponized government. Oh, no, this investigation started under the Biden administration and their DOJ. And a lot of people speculate that it has something to do with the money that both Jennifer Newsom, his wife, and he make. And so there was a push for him to turn over his tax returns, which he did, but only a PDF. We didn't actually get the details last week. Gavin Newsom's pretty phony, but he wants to be president, and he wants to be president desperately. And he's been leading in a lot of the polls until now. This new poll is out from the Public Sentiment Institute. It was taken between July 25th and July 29th. Now, this was in Michigan, so you got to keep in mind the state. I thought at first it would be Georgia, and I'll tell you why in a second. But these are Michigan voters, and in the top spot for Democrat presidential candidate in 2028, any guesses? Mayor Pete. Mayor Pete is at the top of the pack. Pete Buttigieg, who I have like a complete dossier on, the worst transportation secretary in our country's history. The guy that they used to call Pothole Pete in South Bend, Indiana, went on to become the transportation secretary, did not do a good job. A lot of disasters under his so-called leadership. He wants to be president, and certainly he's been out there, and he, to his credit, will go on Fox News. He'll go into what he would consider maybe unfriendly territory, and he'll do interviews, and he's trying to pretend to be sort of moderate while not shunning these Democrat socialists. So he's in first place. In second place, and this one is so bizarre to me, and that's why I thought maybe this poll was from Georgia, is Georgia Senator John Ossoff, who I think is just a copycat of Barack Obama. He tries to talk like Obama if you listen to him. The cadence is the same. I don't know. He feels like a Timu Obama. He's got 13.9% of support. Then comes AOC in third place with 10.7% of the vote. God help us all. I think her popularity only rises as we move towards 2028. Then Gavin Newsom comes in. He was in the top spot in all of these polls for a very long time. He's now in fourth place with 10%, and Kamala Harris trailing him with 5.1% of the vote. Pretty interesting to see. And what I'm watching is how all of these candidates are going to navigate the Democrat socialist push. You've got Alexandria Ocasio-Cortez, who is embracing it.

0: You've got Pete, who is flirting with it. You've got Newsom, who is just flip-flopping all over the place, and we really don't know what Kamala is doing. It'll be interesting to see how they are able to manage the new look to their party. And I think that's why you're seeing a lot of key Democrats like James Carville and others coming out to say that they will leave the party if the party takes on this communist slant. So if that's the case, if those moderates leave the party, then who's left? Is then AOC our next nominee? I wouldn't be surprised. Now, that probably would be pretty good for a J.D. Vance or a Marco Rubio, but you have to see where this energy is going and how, and this is perfect evidence, communism and how just wokeism has infected our educational institutions, because all of these young people graduate from college, from academia, and they are embracing the socialist message, not understanding how it works or the real ramifications. So this new poll out, AOC in the middle, Gavin Newsom at the bottom, and Mayor Pete at the top. Pretty interesting. I'm Jennifer Horn. This is the Scott Jennings Show.
1: You know, we hear a lot these days about conviction, but real conviction isn't measured by what you say when it's easy. It is measured by what you're willing to do when your beliefs are tested. And that's what makes Charlie Kirk, American Martyr, worth watching. Oh, our friend Charlie. At its heart, this is not a political story. It is the story of a man whose Christian faith shaped his character, guided his decisions, and gave him the courage to stand firm in the face of opposition. Charlie understood that faith isn't something that we practice for an hour on Sunday and then leave it behind. It's meant to influence how we live, how we lead, and how we serve others every day. Charlie's story challenges each of us to consider the legacy that we're building through our own faithfulness and whether we are willing to live boldly for Christ when it matters most. 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Become an Angel Guild member. And when you do, you can watch Charlie Kirk, American Martyr, and help bring more stories of faith, courage, and conviction to audiences around the world.
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8: I'm Lisa Lucera, Fox News. President Trump says Iran must come to the table to avoid a massive U.S. attack.
9: President Trump says the U.S. military was prepared to deliver a decapitating attack on Iran over the weekend before he called off strikes to allow for a new round of talks.
10: This is a last chance for them to sign a good document.
9: The president says a deal would be implemented in two phases. First, reopening the Strait of Hormuz, and then negotiating Iran's denuclearization.
10: Now, that'll take a little while, but we're very strong on it. They cannot have a nuclear weapon.
9: President Trump earlier in the day accused Iran's leaders of being unbelievably duplicitous. Iran has denied direct talks are happening.
8: Fox's Jared Halpern at the White House. 25 states have sued the Trump administration over the latest round of tariffs imposed on U.S. trading partners, calling them a pretext for replacing import taxes the Supreme Court struck down in February. The states argue only Congress can impose tariffs. 70,000 people in and around Spokane, Washington, forced to leave their homes as wildfires rage.
11: Officials announcing that over 700 structures have been destroyed. Here's Spokane County Sheriff John Knowles.
12: The fires that are burning through these neighborhoods, it is almost impossible to stop them under certain conditions.
11: Between the Autumn Lane, Old Trail, and Fairview fires, 8,000 acres have burned with 0% containment.
8: Fox's Sarah Allegre in Spokane. Wildfires also burning in central Utah and eastern Oregon. State health officials in Michigan say two people have died in the cyclospora outbreak, the first deaths reported related to the parasite. The Michigan Department of Health and Human Services says both people had underlying health conditions that may have been impacted by the illness and dehydration. At least 18,000 have been infected. 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
5: Thanks for joining us. It is the Scott Jennings Show, delivering common sense to the American people. I'm Jennifer Horn in for Scott today. Appreciate you joining us. Hope your Monday is off to a great start. And I want to ask you this question. Do you want to do something meaningful with lasting impact during this 250th anniversary of America? Well, take less than 10 minutes and read the Declaration of Independence. This is so important. Our friends at Americans for Prosperity have launched the Declaration Project, which is a nationwide effort to help Americans rediscover the principles that made this country exceptional. I'd say have your kids read this too, by the way. Dignity, freedom, opportunity, and self-government. The Declaration tells us that all men are created equal, our rights come from our Creator, and government derives its just powers from the consent of the governed. These truths aren't museum pieces. No, they are the foundation of American liberty. This July, we ask that you read the Declaration aloud with your family and friends at your cookout, on your porch, anywhere Americans gather to celebrate. Then talk about what those words ask of us today. There's no better time than now to reconnect with the document that started it all, and that's why AFP is leading the charge to secure our founding principles for the next 250 years. 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We appreciate them. Really great idea, by the way. A good way to celebrate America's 250th birthday. We should be celebrating that all year, not just after the 4th of July. We should be doing that all year round, every single day. All right, let's jump into it. Maybe my favorite piece of audio and video, I'm going to say definitely this week, maybe all month, maybe all year. And that is RFK Jr. sitting down with Dana Bash on CNN on Sunday. Did you see this? And of course, the context for this is old Fauci, the Faucinator, just, taken the fifth over 100 times during his hearing this last week. He was subpoenaed, compelled to come in. We understand, look, Fauci doesn't want to incriminate himself. He is going to be facing civil trials. He will be facing, most likely, some trials from state attorneys general. And that federal free pass, if you will, from Joe Biden is not going to cover him during those trials. So he's got a lot coming up. And so I understand he doesn't want to incriminate himself, but how insulting is it to look at his diary? And I'm sorry, if you guys keep a diary, good for you. But like an 80-year-old man who's supposed to be saving the world is writing, "Dear Diary, today Barbara Streisand looked at me in math class." I don't know. It just seems weird. But his diary comes out. That's embarrassing. Also proves that much of what he told us all along was a lie. And then he has this little nugget unfold. Cut one.
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8: Here we are. Thank you so much for joining us. So welcome back in. It is the Scott Jennings Show, delivering common sense for the American people, which we need a lot of, guys. There's a lot of not so common sense that's floating around out there, but we are the we're the counter to all of that. I'm Jennifer Warren, in for Scott. He'll be back in on Thursday. And I'm so happy to welcome in to the program my friend Sonia Shaw. She is running for superintendent of schools in the great state, well, our state of California. It'll be greater when she is the superintendent. And Sonia Shaw, welcome into the Scott Jennings Show. I want people to be able to find you on social media. She has got a campaign that is active and running right now. So if you can, volunteer, donate wherever you are in the country. It is a big one. Shaw4ca.com. 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Sonia, thanks so much for being with us.
9: No, thanks for having me. You know how much I love you, Jennifer, and all that you do.
8: Well, you and I first met a few years ago, and you have such an interesting story. We were just talking about COVID, and COVID was kind of your wake-up call. You saw what was going on in your kids' schools. You said, you know what, I gotta stand up. I gotta get involved. And against all odds, you became the president of the Chino Valley Unified School District, the school board. And you have done so much in the last few years to protect not only kids in the school setting, but also in sports. Does that accurately depict, some of your story, Sonia? Because now you went from being uninvolved to running for superintendent. And by the way, the best chance of winning any of the statewide races here in California. Gavin Newsom's scared of you.
9: Yeah, no, I think you hit it right on the nail. I was a mom.

0: he's just one boy out of many. They say it's just one, but then that boy won a lot of titles. And yes, CIF is responsible for this as well. They're cowards, right? And I've called them cowards. I've asked them in a room full of all the commissioners, if any of you are on the side of protecting our daughters, would you just raise your hand? We understand you want to say your hands are tied, whatever. I'm one that says, no, your hands are not tied. You're an organization.
1: There's always something.
0: That can speak up. Yeah, I mean, look, we said our hands aren't tied as Chino Valley, and we're getting sued by the governor and those kinds of organizations. Oh, well, sue us for the right things, you know? But at the same token, CIF allowed this, but I also think they saw the writing on the wall when we started submitting claims and getting them, you know, exposure to the Office of Civil Rights and those in federal government that are trying to protect our daughters. And that's when they created this bogus, you know, other spot on the podium. I mean, it almost feels like it's a real life Babylon Bee ad, right? Mm-hmm. Like, I just am mind blown that this is where we're at. And people are still like, oh, I don't want to touch it. I don't want to touch it. Can't say anything. And it's like, no, these girls are going through so much. And we're adults. We have a responsibility to protect these young females. And they will remember this for the rest of their lives. And I have seen so many of them, you know, go on to college. And I'm so grateful that they, you know, continue to persevere through this, but at the same token, they should have never had to bear what they've had to bear. And the attacks, we had a few of them from Harupa Valley graduating early. How do we sit as adults and watch this because of the death threats and the harassment that they received for just speaking out against something that 80% of Californians agree with us on? The other 20 need mental health help. We all know that.
1: And the whole country feels that way too. It's 80% of the entire country that would say, as President Trump says, an 80-20 issue, maybe a 90-10 issue to protect women's sports. Now, switching gears a bit, because I like to talk about the dirty tricks Democrats play in our state. The governor has come after you because he has threatened. You look like you are on track to become the next superintendent of schools here in California, Sonia. Talk to us about what the governor is doing to try to curtail that in case it happens.
0: Yeah, in the state superintendent seat, I mean, they can't outwork a mom like me. I work every single day, all day. I wake up every morning, God send me, and that's the truth. Mm-hmm. But they can outfund me. And when they saw the writing on the wall, they saw their own polls that they were paying for. They started pouring in millions. The teachers union poured in $6 million into my opponent to get second place.
1: Wow.
0: And of course, we won the primary outright. That is in itself something that us Californians should be excited about, because they know that we can win this, right? The Democrats and the ones that are against us, the ones that don't have common sense, they know we can win this. But at the same token, Newsom knew. And on Friday, we got word that he told the legislators, if they do not pass this trailer budget bill, this gut and amend, right, to gut the state superintendent's authority. They can't take the seat away because it is a state constitutional seat, and the voter said no four times already. But he did this on a Friday and said, if you don't pass it, he's holding up the whole state budget. So on Monday, they signed in on it and they all passed it, which I think obviously is unconstitutional. The biggest power grab we saw. It should wake up every single parent, and it should wake up any person who actually has a beating heart and that cares about our children's future, because the children are the future of California. These are the future leaders. These are the future doctors and those that are working, you know? And he did this on purpose. He sees the writing on the wall. If we continue with this momentum, we're going to take that seat in November.
1: Yeah.
0: And he understands that. And it's all about the money. He took the authority for the state superintendent not to have the authority over the grants and the money. And we all know what goes on with the grants and the money. It's their people that keep them in the office, the special interest groups that are asking for the seat at the table, that are destroying education, that are profiting off of this failure.
1: You know, it's interesting. You also have a great piece out in the California Post that came out last week. And you talk about Gavin Newsom breaking the glass to stop parents from fixing the schools. I think it's a great piece. And we'll put it up. I'll definitely tweet it out at Jennifer Horn. And they should find it on your X as well. Because this is the thing. If you were concerned about fixing the schools, you wouldn't want to limit the power of the superintendent. You wouldn't want to take parents out of the school setting. You would want to have a collaborative effort where the people in Sacramento worked right along alongside the parents, but they don't want that. They just want the power over our kids. They want the power away from the parents and in the hands of politicians, because they see kids as almost soldiers in training for all of this nonsense and the communism that we're now seeing sweeping the country.
0: Yeah, absolutely. And I mean, that's why they're doing what they're doing. They're giving it to a governor appointee person. And I would say the first time in a long time since we went to

0: com/save.
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1: Saving Western civilization, one busted leftist narrative at a time. 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
2: Here we go. Thanks for joining us. It is The Scott Jennings Show. I'm Jennifer Horn. Happy to be in for Scott. Thanks for hanging out with us today. And I really wanted to get this story in because I think it is so important for not only California, but for the rest of the country to understand. And that is still the fallout of the Biden administration's open borders and, quite frankly, the atrocity. They lost 319,000 children, and those kids went into sex trafficking, they become sex slaves, prostitutes, you name it, a horrific, horrific thing for these children that come into this country all by themselves, alone and scared to have to deal with. And that happened under the Biden administration and under the leadership or lack of leadership of Javier Becerra, who was the HHS secretary at the time. There's a whistleblower out and he's got a whole lot to say, or she has a whole lot to say about Javier Becerra, who is now running for governor in California. Joining us now is gubernatorial candidate for Republicans here in the state. Steve Hilton is with us. Steve Hilton X is where you can find him on social media. You can donate and volunteer. SteveHiltonForGovernor.com. Steve, thanks so much for joining us today. Tell us this story about Javier Becerra that you found through a whistleblower. It is incredible.
3: Yeah. It's a growing scandal that is going to engulf him, honestly, because this is just the beginning. We started last week, and more whistleblowers are coming out all the time. And today we played testimony from one of Javier Becerra's victims, who says very directly on camera that she was subject to sexual abuse as a direct result of the actions of Javier Becerra. This is a massive scandal. And as I say, this is just the first of many victims who've come to us to speak out to have their story told. I just want to take one step back and explain what this is all about. As you mentioned, during the Biden-Harris-Becerra border crisis, the open border policies, we know that millions came across the border. Who knows how many exactly, but one of the numbers out there, you know, 11 million, maybe more, crossed the border. Among them, 479,000 unaccompanied children. Every single, nearly half a million unaccompanied children. In fact, the children, because of what I'm about to tell you, it created an incentive for traffickers to take children across the border. 479,000, every single one of them was in the care, if you can call it that, of HHS. That's how the system works. It's not Border Patrol, it's not DHS, it's the Health and Human Services Department that is responsible for unaccompanied children. There were so many of them that Becerra, who is the secretary, set up a bunch of camps across the country, all over the country, Texas, Florida. Three of them were in California, in San Diego, Long Beach, and a place called Pomona. Mm-hmm. We have a whistleblower from the Pomona camp who described what happened. This is, and Becerra visited that camp and saw it, and she described what happened after his visit. But we now know from this and other evidence that Becerra didn't want the images of children in camps on his watch. He thought it would be bad for his political reputation. So for his own self-interest, he dismantled the vetting procedures that were supposed to make sure that these children ended up in a safe place with a responsible adult. There were very comprehensive vetting protocols in place. Because these children come across maybe with a piece of paper, or it's sometimes written on their arm in Sharpie, you know, I'm going to Aunt Mary in Seattle, here's the phone number. So HHS caseworkers are supposed to call the person, get in touch with the adult, find out who they are, verify their identity, fingerprint checks, identity verification, home visits, all of these things, as you'd expect, to make sure that a child is well protected. But Becerra dismantled all of that, all of it, because he wanted the kids out of his camps quickly so it wouldn't look bad. And the specific details of the dismantling are absolutely unbelievable. When people who worked in these, these are some of the stories we told, that one of the caseworkers was suspicious of one woman who was expecting to receive a 13-year-old child because she was asking about what's going on in El Salvador and so on. Turns out they followed up. This woman was wanted by Interpol. She was basically an MS-13 gang member. She was told to send the kids there anyway.
2: This is these stories, by the way, and Steve, I'm sad because this, unfortunately, I know you're busy today, so we're just about out of time. But these stories are horrific, and you realize the just total failure by Javier Becerra in allowing these children

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2: The Alex Marlowe Show. I'm glad you're here. Hope all of you had a great weekend. I'm going to tell you a little bit about mine momentarily. But before we do, I want to get into some of the biggest items of the day. We'll go to Ceuta. We'll talk about Todd Blanche, maybe, perhaps getting confirmed as Attorney General. I'll also mention the Iran war. I guess I'll start with the Iran war updates, which are almost nothing. It is one of those weekends where nearly nothing happened until you woke up to a bunch of Iran war headlines, which didn't really report anything. I learned that Trump says that there will be talks today, and also Iranian media is acting very confused that the idea that there would be talks today about peace with Iran, which kind of leads us to where we thought we were, which is that this could just be the new normal, that we have a certain level of war, and that's just how things are going to go, and we're going to have to start making the case to the American public that this is the best scenario of the available scenarios, because it doesn't seem like this is going to be wrapping up anytime soon. And a lot of time dwelling on it is time not dwelling on really what is our secret sauce to winning elections, which is that we are the conservative movement, the Republican Party, the party of the working class and the party of the workers. And we care about Americans, which is why we want to have police and schools and ICE and borders and the sort of thing where we want people to be having fundamental American rights and values, as opposed to just focusing on foreigners who are flooding into our country or focusing on foreign wars. So that's the plan. And let's see if any attacks take place. But one thing that's noteworthy is that Trump said he's ready to do World War II level attacks on Iran. So he's threatened, even though we're about to have a peace talk, we also could have the biggest bombing campaign since World War II at any moment. And if we do, I will keep you posted here on The Marlowe Show, as always, at Breitbart.com. My colleagues at Salem as well, I'm sure, share that commitment. All right, next thing. Todd Blanche's confirmation as Attorney General has moved along, because as of early this morning, Senators John Cornyn of Texas and Thome Tillis, he's no longer Tom. We're not doing this Tom hoax. His name is Thome. He's been lying to you. And he's a pretty dopey guy. Both of these guys are on the way out. They will not be senators come next year. And they're apparently said that they're willing to support Blanche's confirmation. This is one where I will believe it when I see it. But so long as Blanche gets in the way of the $1.8 billion anti-weaponization fund that is tied to this Trump IRS settlement, this is the fund that would go to people presumably who were unable to pay for having to face charges and legal fees for things like J6 and things that were obviously partial government hoaxes designed to gin up political momentum against Trump and his comeback by attacking, using lawfare, the people who supported Trump. This is not something that I loved. I mentioned this on the show at the time. I don't love the weaponization fund. I don't love the idea that, for example, I'm a pretty solid Trump supporter. I didn't want anything to do with January the 6th. I knew some of that stuff was going to go down, and I didn't want anything to do with it at all. So why taxpayer dollars should be going to fund people who didn't know better and still showed up, I don't know. And I know there's some of you in the audience who were there and showed up and probably got wrapped into the dragnet. You are victims. You deserve something. You deserve justice. But I just don't know if a government fund, nearly $2 billion, is the correct approach. And so that's where Cornyn and Thome Tillis

0: were getting in the interfering with Blanche. And you can imagine Trump was saying to Blanche, you're not getting my support unless you're for the fund. And apparently we may have broken through that impasse, but we will see. So the Senate Judiciary is expected to vote on advancing the nomination of Blanche. That's coming up. And that's going to resolve the immediate blockade. And then a full Senate confirmation is going to require a floor vote. So there's definitely obstacles that have been cleared, but with more to come. I think Blanche has done an exemplary job since he's been acting. So I think that that would be a great promotion for him. I think it bodes very well. I think Blanche understands the lawfare apparatus. But this is one where we're just going to have to come up with private ways to fund justice for some of these people. And I do think that they can individually pursue if they feel like they were targeted with lawfare that is illegal. So for the most part, but just having a specific fund from the government to pay that stuff out, I don't know. I think it was great optics. So if that's the sticking point, we should be able to surmount it. And I think we have. All right. Next thing, I mentioned my weekend, and I was going to say that the thing for me that came up was a lot of Fauci talk, but nothing was more compelling than RFK and Dana Bash. Can we play cut 12, guys?
1: And one of the mistakes we made in the last time was suppressing those rights so people weren't being heard. The doctors who were saying you're doing it wrong were being marginalized and vilified.
2: Yeah,
1: and
2: because again, I really want to move on, but
1: yeah,
2: you were saying you were
1: on, yes, you
2: I
1: were
2: do.
1: Part of the problem.
2: No, I wasn't part of the problem.
1: There was absolute press malpractice. We're allowing your
2: Mr.
1: job,
2: Secretary,
1: your job is a fierce skepticism
2: okay.
1: toward authority. And
2: yes,
1: you weren't doing that. You were beating up
2: my job
1: people
2: is also,
1: who were dissenting.
2: No. Okay. Are you going to, you want to sit here and attack me, or do you want to have conversations
1: well,
2: about public health?
1: Attacking me.
2: I'm not attacking you. I'm asking questions about how to
1: and
2: prevent
1: let me
2: the
1: ask
2: next
1: the
2: pandemic.
1: Question and I'll tell you.
2: That's what I'm trying to do.
0: So this is the beginning of what was an unbelievable exchange where RFK, who I gotta tell you, I got to sit down with him right here in the Glendale studios for a half an hour. It's up on my podcast feed a couple of months ago. And he's, I think, an incredible American who's had an unbelievable life story in a lot of ways. But he's not the type of person who's going to go out and do every interview because I think that some of the health related issues that he's got. And he wanted to go in the lion's den and he wanted to pick this woman apart because what CNN did is CNN prevented people from questioning the science, which, as I've noted over and over again on the show, the scientific method is all about questioning hypotheses. There's no settled science. And these guys took Fauci's word when he was lying directly to them, lying straight to their face, and they took his word as gospel as if he understood this brand new novel virus. It was a novel virus, a coronavirus. So the reason I tie this into the weekend is that when I was going around talking to family members, talking to people in the community, everyone wants my take on Fauci. And some of my family members were saying, well, wasn't it pretty intense when Bernie Moreno was swearing at him from the Senate floor? And I gave it some thought because you guys know that's not how I like to express myself. I don't like to swear at people unnecessarily. It's a tool that you should be able to have, but that's not really, I'm not a yeller. I was thinking about it and thinking about all of the learning disabilities that he caused, all the people who lost their jobs. It goes on to this day. I was just talking to a friend of mine who was just in New York City, and he said that there's so many shops are boarded up. And the reason why shops are boarded up is because now the work week, the in-city work week is now Tuesday to Thursday. People don't come in on Mondays and Fridays anymore. That's residual from the pandemic. And a lot of these businesses were built on foot traffic, people coming into work, and they would go to work. They would have a ton in business from Monday to Friday. Now it's 3 days a week where they're making money and they can't afford that. So they're boarding up the shops and everyone else knows they'd be in the same boat. So they're not buying up those shops. So that's all these downstream effects of Fauci's lockdown policies. And if he ever wants to lie again, say that he didn't support the lockdown, we've now got the email proof that he talked New York City and California into locking down. California, the place where Gavin Newsom got a paddleboarder arrested off the coast of Malibu by himself in a paddleboard. Some of these things are such a crack up. People were reminding me of when John Rahm, the golfer, was pulled off the golf course in the middle of a PGA Tour event when he was winning by six. He's winning a PGA Tour event by six, and they pull him off the golf course where he hits a tiny ball around a field that's miles and miles long. He hits it 300 yards. No one needs to be within 40 feet of him at any moment. And he got pulled off a golf course winning by six because he had tested positive for COVID.

0: He was so sick that he should have been winning by 10, but he was only winning by 6 at the time because of all those horrible COVID symptoms. I shouldn't even be smiling about this. Fauci caused so many deaths. He allowed for Cuomo to send all of those sick COVID patients back to the nursing homes. And then CNN wants to act like they weren't part of the problem. We come back. I'll play an even more explosive part of that clip. And I'll share with you that some Democrats are willing to learn and others won't. The analogy I gave last week was some of them, their trust in Fauci is gonna land like a helicopter. It's going to go straight down. But others, it's going to taper off. And that's not okay. We need to have a full circle change of heart on this guy immediately. All right. I'm going to share with you something that is good for your health, something that I was doing. 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
2: All right, I mentioned I got one more clip of RFK ripping into Deanna Bash from CNN. Here's the point about the media, is that you don't hate the media enough. The fake news is the enemy of the people. And I don't know why no one in the media ever loses their jobs after getting everything wrong during the pandemic. That's my point. Deanna Bash is probably one of the better people at CNN, which is not saying much. That is the world's tallest midget sort of thing. But that's what's so wild about this, is that the bar is so low at the establishment media, then no one's expected to get anything right. Let's play this other cut, please, guys. Let's play, this is 16 now.
3: Our people have been killed left and right. Carmela Anthony's case.
4: I see my job as telling the truth, and the truth is that there is study after study after study. It's one of the most studied things out there in science.
5: You're repeating and it is like a parrot. You're repeating
4: so are you.
5: Like a parrot.
4: So
5: I've actually read the science.
4: You don't want to come back here and debate the science. I'm not debating this with you.
5: Of course you are.
4: No, because I'm not debating.
5: All you know how to do is repeat things that people told you and say, trust the experts. That's what you did during COVID. Now we know that Anthony Fauci, who was the expert, was lying about everything, about masks, about social distancing, about natural immunity, about the transmission from the vaccine, about the source of COVID. He was lying, and you were punishing people for not trusting the experts. And now you're rolling out the experts again.
4: Yes.
5: To talk about something that you have no personal knowledge of.
2: Yeah, and that's what's so interesting, is getting to watch Mrs. Dr. Marlowe go through the scientific process at a actual hospital treating actual patients every day. You see that no one is half as arrogant as Fauci or any of the media people who are telling us what to think about a novel virus that was new. That's what the point to be learned amongst the many points, but maybe the most important one, is why were we so arrogant? Why were we so declarative about something that was obviously such a mystery to people? That we didn't have the foggiest idea what was going on. We'd never seen anything like this before. And yet people were so confident, shutting people down, shutting down their businesses. The learning disabilities that children are going to have are going to go on for the rest of their lives. People are going to have PTSD, mental health issues, for the rest of their lives. We're never going to stop with the way this pandemic and, more importantly, the lockdowns affected communities. And now we know that the guy who was the expert said that the vax should stop transmission when it wouldn't. But the most important one of them all, I think, is the origin of the virus, where Fauci believed it was that lab in January before we even knew it was a pandemic. And then he backed off of that and acted like it was probably the pangolin soup. Bill Maher was pretty clear on this. Let's play cut six, guys.
6: He was caught in actual lies. He was telling people. And the big issue to me is the origin of this, which is very important. How did it start? And he was telling people up front when it first began, it was from the wet markets. It could not. That's a conspiracy theory. If you say it, escape from the lab. And he knew better, because we have him in his diary telling us what he was saying to other scientists who were saying, no, absolutely.
2: And so we know why he didn't say the truth to us. He didn't say the truth to us because he didn't trust us with the truth. We weren't trusted with the truth. That's why such obviously absurd things became part of American life, where I would be walking my dog outside and people have a mask on their chin. And then when they would pass me with their dog, they would pull the cloth mask up over their nose for 2 seconds and then bring it back down. Obviously, that wasn't stopping Jack.

But we still did that. And then we were told that the virus was so magical that it actually only floated above 3.5 feet when we're sitting down to eat in a restaurant. That the virus, when you get up to use the bathroom, then it can infect you. So you have to pull your cloth mask up. But when you sit down to eat your plate of ribs or spaghetti, then you can take your mask off and you can just sit there. And Gavin Newsom said that you should be pulling up your mask between bites, even though he was at a special dinner at the French Laundry, most expensive restaurant in the country, when he locked down a bunch of your children. And did he lose his job? No. In fact, he's going to get votes for president. That's what's so frustrating to people. And this is something that Republicans, conservatives, Trump supporters need to hear, is that if no one is actually held to account here, if there aren't some sort of consequences, then a lot of people are going to continue to lose trust. And we're going to lose trust because we saw all the harm that was done. So many people lost family members. So many people with family members are forced to die alone. The points can be made over and over again. But we did turn over the pandemic response to a bunch of hacks who were lying to us for political purposes. Dr. Birx admitted it. We played that, I think it was Friday's show. Her saying the blue states locked down extra in order to prove a political point because they wanted to make sure Trump didn't win. Fauci talked about how in his diaries, he wasn't sure he wanted the vaccine to get out there because Trump would get credit. And that means Trump could win. And it was a breath of fresh air when Biden got in and Biden's team got in. So all this is so horrible. The lack of public trust now, this is going to be, it's not even going to be fixable. These are scars on our country. And Fauci's the face of it. And that's why people want him held to account. When we come back, I'm going to play the most unbelievable Mamdani clip I think I've ever played. That's going to be first up when we return on the Alex Marlowe Show.

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11: All right. I promised you a Mamdani clip is going to blow your mind, and I've got a Mamdani clip that's going to blow your mind. 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
12: How are you going to keep people from taking advantage of that, you know, that deal, basically? And is there going to be a limit on the number of items that someone can take that are discounted at that level from that essential basket?
13: So our RFP makes very clear that this is a program for New Yorkers to be able to put food on the table, not a program for people to be able to make a quick buck through reselling. I'm going to pass it over to our EDC head, G Pack, to add some additional details.
14: Yes, if you look at our RFP for the operator, we are looking to make sure that we target New Yorkers, whether it be at sort of a library card-esque thing, and also we manage who's buying and that is focused.

0: on everyday New Yorkers.
1: A library card. Starting to sound a little bit like an ID. You need an ID to use Mam Dami's communist grocery store. And they're already afraid that people are going to buy the groceries at 30% off and flip them. Isn't that unbelievable? Isn't that blatantly racist also? Weren't we told that if you demand people to show you a photo ID, then you are a racist person because the blacks are incapable of getting IDs? Isn't that what the Democrats have been telling us forever? So isn't he discriminating against black New Yorkers in this? There's another point here about immigration, which is that he doesn't want any of you non-New Yorkers, maybe even if you work in New York. If you're not a New Yorker, even though you got to work in New York, maybe you want to live in New York, but you can't afford it because it's too expensive and you live outside New York. If you come in and you want to use Mam Dani's communist grocery stores, then you better be prepared to have an ID or else you can't participate. And I say there's an immigration connection because isn't that the whole point of why a lot of working class people, even people who aren't necessarily Republicans, started to lean towards President Trump because he was someone who represented the concept that you can't have socialism and an open border. So Mam Dani realizes that in the context of his grocery store, that you can't have a communist grocery store that succeeds if people are free to just come into New York at will, buy the groceries at 30% off, load up their cart, clear out the shelves, and then go back to a place outside of New York. That's the whole point. You can't have a massive welfare state and open borders. And we're going to watch Mam Dani experiment with this in real time. Such a blast. It's such a blast to see this because these things fall apart almost instantly. And that's when the left tries these big programs. They can barely even get them off the ground. If he requires one ID, it is going to dog Democrats forever. And we're going to get voter IDs to vote. I mean, we're going to get IDs for people to go to the polls. We're going to get proof of citizenship to go to the polls. If he's going to enforce IDs to get communist groceries, we're definitely getting IDs to vote. So it's good stuff. And that was a fantastic question. Whoever asked that, that was really teed him up in a nice way. All right, I got more Mam Dani. Let's put cut one, please, guys.
2: If a commission studying reparations in this city recommended cash reparations for people impacted in New York City, would you support that recommendation?
3: First, I want to say that I stand by what I submitted.
2: Yes.
3: It's the truth.
2: Yes.
3: It's not a personal assessment. And we often think about slavery and the complicity in slavery as being exclusively to certain geographic areas of the country.
2: Right.
3: Here in New York City, we were very complicit. And so I look forward to whatever those findings are. I can't give you an answer in advance of them,
2: okay,
3: but I can tell you that this is critically important because this is also what it looks like to acknowledge what history truly was.
1: So he wants people who never owned slaves to pay for people who never were slaves. And he's breaking this news to the great Charles Blow, a Dennis Prager show favorite. I always love when I see some of Dennis's characters pop up on my show, which is fun. Sean's nodding along with this. It's because Dennis had his characters. The New York Times editorial page was Dennis's characters. The same way I bring up these characters via the clips on the show. He had his characters I look forward to whenever he bring up a Krugman column. I knew there's going to be a big dunk fest. So Charles Blow, maybe the most insane person. Is he still there at the New York Times? I've not read a Blow column in a while. All right. But anyway, this is just wild that this is the plan now, is that he's going to pander to blacks in one way, but he's going to discriminate them by demanding they get IDs. What is the root? I'm aware of the root. Anyway, this is very fascinating because our friend Shabbos Kestenbaum from PragerU, he pointed out every Muslim in New York, starting with Mam Dani, should pay us for 9/11. Really interesting. I don't think that's going to work, but it's an interesting thought experiment. So non-slaver people are going to have to pay for people who never were slaves. But people who are Muslim also won't have to pay for people who were affected by radical Islamic terrorism in New York. So I'm not saying we should do either, but if we're going to do one, which one makes more sense? Fun thought experiment. Mam Dani is tying a lot of people up in a pretzel. And this has really been the theme, I would say, since I got the show, how the Democrats, their core values, they don't comport with one another. Scott Galloway, who is a New York University professor and a podcaster who emotes a lot on his podcast, is very left and is very excited about some of these socialists. But then he learned that he was actually doxxed by Mamdani, because Mamdani did this pied-à-terre tax where he's taxing rich people on their second homes extra. And so he's doing this, and he printed all these names and addresses of people that are going to get taxed. And Galloway's freaking out. Let's play cut 17.
0: And I've been doxxed.
4: You've been doxxed? What? Tell me.
0: So I don't know if you've heard, but Mayor Mamdani has decided to release a list of the 950,000 residences with addresses and names that might be eligible for his pied-à-terre tax. I came out in favor of this tax. This is the definition. He's taken a legitimate source of tax revenue and he's turned it into a wanted poster. And the question I would have is, other than trying to identify and imply these people have done something wrong, and then 18 months after a healthcare CEO was executed in the street and then published the list, what is the upside here?
1: So the content's great. The issue is, why didn't he see this before? Why didn't he know this is what he was voting for and supporting when he's supporting Mamdani? Because that's the type of people, the Luigi Mangione wing of the Democrat Party supports Mamdani. The type of people who think it's okay to execute, I'm not saying Mamdani supports it, but I'm saying the type of people who think it's okay to execute a man simply for being in charge of a healthcare company. Ironically, by the way, I would like to point this out with Luigi's legal team is saying that he's innocent and maybe insane. So they don't even buy the argument that he did this out of some sort of vigilante justice standing up for the people who couldn't get healthcare. They're saying he's actually a lunatic, and that's why he shot him, and that's why he shouldn't go to jail or get executed or whatever. So just noteworthy when you're watching a lot of these people in real time realize what they've done, what they're doing with this experiment in New York. And I voted for him. I didn't vote for him, but I endorsed Mamdani specifically because I wanted to see this stuff happen. I wanted to see the accelerationism, and we're getting it. We're getting it even quicker than I thought we would. And we're going to continue to get it in certain parts of the country as well, because the socialists are still on the march and they are sounding more insane and is not alienating people. We got a big primary tomorrow in Michigan. Abdul El Sayed seems to be way ahead of Haley Stevens, even though he's another socialist who made $700K last year and has real estate throughout the world, is another guy who hangs out with Hassan Piker, who thinks that the United States deserved 9/11. He's so brazen. It's unbelievable. Play cut 14. This is the brazenness.
5: Now, Reverend Jay, I couldn't help but think that as the one Muslim man who walked in this morning, you were preaching right to me. He said, don't be a victim of the valley. And sisters and brothers, I feel like I've been walking in a valley. And you've probably been seeing it on TV. And if you haven't, praise God that you haven't had to see it. But look, I know I'm not supposed to run for office. My name is Abdul El Sayed. I knew that the day I was born, and they gave me an 11-letter first name. Abdul's just half of it. The whole thing is Abdul Rahman. It's got sounds that come out of parts of people's throats they don't even know they have. But when my parents immigrated here from Egypt, northeast corner of Africa, they thought they were going to go back.
1: He is pandering because his parents are from Egypt. He came here, got tons of money, and he has a way to connect with people. People are loving it. I'm talking to people on the ground in Michigan. They love the way this guy talks, even though he does talk out of both sides of his mouth. And what's noteworthy is that Haley Stevens, his opponent, who's been endorsed by the entire Democrat establishment, she's a fraud as well. I want to play a cut of her talking. Greg, cut this for me. This is her in 2019. This is her talking. Haley Stevens, the establishment's choice in the primary tomorrow in Michigan. Cut 8.
6: Government is a trust, and those who are elected into federal office are the trustees of that government, and they are there to serve for the benefit of the people. And that's really what hangs over me.
7: I rise today to call on my colleagues and the president to reopen the government. Too many lives are being impacted. Too much is at stake. I cannot sit idly by and watch the impasse that continues to plague our country.
1: Okay, so that's a normal person. That's how a normal person talks. That was 7 years ago. Let's play Haley Stevens talking today. Cut 9.
8: I am going to be working on our behalf. I am going to be telling the stories on our behalf. And you better believe

0: I'm going to be doing it with a little bit of joy, a little bit of enthusiasm, a little bit of energy, and a little bit of stick it to them, because that's the Michigan way.
1: She sounds like she's a bad YouTube show for kids that I would ban my kids from watching. So why did she change? Because this is the pandering that goes on. Because she cannot communicate with normal working class people. And Abdul El Sayed, who is simultaneously a socialist, is a Muslim, is for open borders, for abolishing the police, all the sort of slew of DSA talking points that don't connect, don't add up. He can still at least speak to a group and not seem this incredibly cringe-inducing. And that's what we got to watch out for, because that's a powerful thing for people who feel like the establishment is not looking out for them. And when Abdul El Sayed is on the stump, it's relentlessly, we're taking money out of politics, we're doing Medicare for all. He's got the talking points internalized, and he knocks them down over and over again every time. Stays on message. And I got to tell you, mark my words, if he wins the general, and I'm not saying he will, he's going to be behind in the general. I'm assuming he's going to win the primary tomorrow. But if he wins the general, I think he's going to run for president. I don't know when, but he's got that eye the tiger type look, and he clearly is a fearless guy. So we can't underestimate our opponents, unless they're Haley Stevens. Then I'm perfectly comfortable underestimating Haley Stevens. And anyone who feels like you got to say we're going to stick it to him to win a primary in any part of the country is not someone who's got what I would refer to as the eye of the tiger. It's just not going to happen for that individual. All right, we got to take a break. When we come back, I got to talk about Mark Wayne Mullen here talking about immigration reform. And then I've got some WNBA for you. We'll be right back.
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6: All right, big shout out to the team. Greg Evans, Sean McConnell, Roger Wicker Jr., Rick Locke, Garrett Schawley, Matt Zibel, Ricky Lopez, Misty Callahan, John Cassio, and Daniel West. All do a nice job. Joe's on vacation, but he still gets a shout out. Okay, let's go to Ceuta. Ceuta is how it's pronounced. Quickly, give you some news updates there. People still attempting to cross the border from Morocco. Spain is suggesting that everyone is going home, but there's not really a lot of evidence of that. There's, in fact, plenty of evidence of Moroccans as well as other people from sub-Saharan Africa who figured out this loophole where if you enter Spain in their African portion of the country via the water, they can't really do anything about it. So a lot of people are camping in the woods because they don't want to go home and they want to get processed, but there's a big line to get processed. So they're just going to hang out and camp. Is a big headache. So this has really been going on for a long time, but people are now finally starting to push back. Spain is minimizing and blaming, as is you would expect. But they also don't really want to annoy Morocco too much because Morocco could send a lot more people. Morocco does this. Turkey does the same thing as well, saying that basically we're holding back millions of people who want to be economic refugees. And where do they want to go to? They want to go to places with big welfare states. Big message to you, Mom Donnie, with your IDs at your communist grocery store. They want to send people to places where they're big welfare states because people who are in poor countries with worse economies want that free, sweet, commie cash. So Morocco's been holding people back, and people are hanging out in the woods, a lot of refugees waiting to come in. And you can't offer a major welfare state and have open borders. That's a cautionary tale for the socialists in America as well. So a lot of people in the queue, we say the queue. And the Moroccan president cozying up to Trump, by the way, Trump is now coming on the side of Morocco. There's nothing that great about Morocco where we need to have, I think we're loosely pro-Morocco here, I guess, but we don't stand for Morocco, I'll tell you that. But Moroccan king seizing on this, he announced this morning that he's going to name a major highway in honor of Trump. So he wants to make sure Trump lashes out at the socialists in Spain and not at Morocco for this. So good stuff. Just great, great political instincts from the from the king of Morocco there as well. So more to come. Breitbart.com 24/7 on all of that. And I just find that fascinating. All right. A little more on the Democrat. I guess the last one is Troy Jackson in Maine. Did you guys catch that he's the new Plattner, even though he endorsed Plattner? So it's a strike 1, 2, and 3 for me on that. But if you want to strike 4, his longtime partner, I don't think they're married, is his second cousin. I mean,

0: and they have children together. Guys, it's too close. It's too close. There's too many people out there. You don't need to do it with the second cousin. You don't. There's a lot of other people. Billions and billions of people on this planet. Do they have any normal Democrats in Maine? I got to go up there. I've never been. I'm curious about it. I've read a million Stephen King books. So I don't understand it. Second cousin. And now he endorses Plattner and then he's running in Maine. Mainers, is this acceptable to you? Or do you think he should have found a different girlfriend? All right, Mark Wayne Mullen said something scary. Department of Homeland Security Secretary, this is a couple days ago, cut 15.
1: Do you really need immigration reform? Yes, you do. But can we work with the system we have? Yes. We have naturalization ceremonies every single day in the United States that we're in, that is, you know, federal government's open. We have hundreds of thousands of people. In fact, we're real close to 900,000 individuals that have been naturalized in the last 12 months. There's a legal system to go through.
0: So he elaborates, and he's talking about having a big immigration reform. We're not doing that. We're not doing any of that right now. We're closing the border, and we're doing deportations. And he's the deportation guy. He's Department of Homeland Security. And he's always flirted with this stuff, though. I've always liked Mullen. He's been on the show, and I like him. But he's got to get the memo on this thing. This is our number one comparative advantage versus vis-a-vis the Democrats. We want to protect working Americans from a foreign invasion, too much legal and illegal immigration, which competes with them for jobs and housing. The way Americans are going to solve the cost of living crisis is not legalizing more people, is not bringing in more people. It's protecting the Americans who are here. And that should be 100% of the focus, 100% of the conversation. And I'll tell you, I believe this on a personal level. I believe unchecked immigration is ruining my state of California. And I believe it has been for decades. But I will tell you that this is also politically incredibly stupid to talk about any sort of immigration reform, naturalization. We're not talking like that anymore. We're talking about deportations, and we're talking about the protecting the American workers, their wages, their housing. If we get that, then we're going to win a lot of elections, maybe every election. And if we don't get that, then we're going to start ceding ground back to the socialists who are trying to talk to those people. That's today's show. I had a bunch of WNBA stuff I didn't get to, but we can save it. We got more shows this week. That's it for today. Go in peace, to love and serve the Lord. Thanks for listening and watching.
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13: In Fox News, President Trump talking tough with Iran, saying Tehran has one more chance to reach a deal or face severe consequences.
14: President Trump says he called off another round of airstrikes against Iran last night after Arab leaders called him and requested he do so. The president says this could be for the last time.
15: I want to give him every last chance before decapitation.
14: President Trump says U.S. forces were ready to launch another wave of airstrikes on Iran over the weekend.
15: We're going to hit them very hard yesterday, very, very hard, harder than any attack, I think I can say, General, from a point of knowledge, any attack since World War II.
14: President Trump says the blockade of Iranian ports will remain and will not be lifted until there's a deal or, quote, total surrender.
13: Fox's Lucas Tomlinson, the Port of Peace official overseeing Gaza's post-war transition, has met with Israeli Prime Minister Benjamin Netanyahu discussing a new disarmament deal with Hamas. President Trump announced the agreement as part of a broader ceasefire deal. President Trump calling on the Senate now to remain in D.C. and pass a voter ID law ahead of the November midterms, one that would require people to register to vote in a federal election and show identification at the voting booth.
16: Conservatives and President Trump are imploring members to stay in session to pass the Save America Act.
15: I think there's nothing more important than the Save America Act. I think they should stay. They do what they want, but I think they should stay.
16: But that's not the plan. It's about the math. Two earlier efforts to pass the Save America Act failed to get a simple majority. Plus 60 votes are necessary to break a filibuster. President Trump upbraided Senate Majority Leader John Thune. The president begged Thune to convince the Senate to take action. But Thune is resisting. He wants members to go home and campaign.
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19: That heat's going to be out there for one more day.
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13: U.S. weapons makers are ramping up production of missile interceptors.
21: Northrop Grumman and Lockheed Martin signed framework agreements with the Pentagon to expand production of Patriot and THAAD missile interceptor components. The agreements are intended to triple and quadruple production for each of the anti-missile defense systems and stabilize supply chains. Last week, the Army awarded Lockheed Martin a nearly $60 billion contract to produce more Patriot interceptor missiles. Some members of Congress have raised concerns about the current current stockpile of U.S. missiles and interceptors amid the ongoing conflict with Iran. At the White House, Jared Halpern, Fox News.
13: The Trump administration is being sued by several states to keep it from getting the names of Social Security recipients.
0: The 20 states, along with the District of Columbia, sued to keep the Temporary Assistance for Needy Families program from gaining access to personal information. The plaintiffs objected to an agency rule that would allow the program to share details

0: New York Attorney General Letitia James, in a statement, accused the administration of weaponizing people's personal information. Earlier this year, a judge said the Trump administration could not withhold the agency's funding from Democratic-controlled states. Grinnell Scott, Fox News.
1: Some residents have returned to devastated neighborhoods in eastern Washington state, only to find their homes leveled by wildfires that broke out over the weekend. At least 700 buildings have reportedly been destroyed. And the Federal Aviation Administration has now approved the smallest model of Boeing's MAX jetliners for commercial service. The Boeing 737 MAX 7 represents a milestone in the company's work to overcome years of safety and quality issues following two major crashes. I'm Sue Guzman. This is Fox News.
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4: Still hoping for a deal with Iran. I'm Ted Lindner, Fox News. President Trump says the U.S. and Iran begin a new round of peace talks after calling off massive strikes against the country over the weekend.
5: I want to give them every last chance before decapitation. Very tough to do what we have planned, still planned. We'll see what happens.
4: Iran claims it's negotiating with Oman, not with U.S. officials. And the talks are focused on guaranteeing temporary safe passage for ships in the Strait of Hormuz. President Trump's pick to lead the Justice Department could advance closer to confirmation today. Fox's Jared Halpern has more details on this from the White House.
6: The Senate Judiciary Committee will vote on advancing Acting Attorney General Todd Blanche's nomination, a key step to confirmation that had been blocked by a pair of Republicans.

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2: We're at Red Eye Radio. He's Eric Carlin. I'm Gary McNamara. Well, let's end the Mamdani WNBA conversation with number one, a headline in the Babylon Bee, which is all parody. Mm-hmm. WNBA coaches stumped as to what the W stands for. And,
3: perfect.
2: And then finally, you saw that 9/11 families are furious. They don't want Mamdani at the memorial.
3: Right.
2: Yeah. This one could have been in the Babylon Bee. Of course, it's a fake quote, but here's what it says. Ready for this? It shows a picture of Mamdani. It says, "Stop discussing 9/11 with me. It is very difficult for every New Yorker. I, for instance, lost two uncles who were in the cockpit that day."
3: Oh, my gosh.
2: End of fake quote.
3: Wow.
2: It's like, oh my God.
3: Wow.
2: Like, whoa.
3: Wow.
2: Wow. Just wow.
3: Some of the stuff that gets through over at the Babylon Bee. I wonder what doesn't get through.
2: I know. Well, that last one wasn't the Babylon Bee.
3: Oh, okay.
2: The last one wasn't.
3: Okay. All right.
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0: Las Vegas, Nevada, to deliver remarks on the economy at Red Rock Casino. The White House says the purpose of the trip is to highlight his administration's economic accomplishments and crackdown on crime. It marks Trump's second visit to California in his second term. Last year, he went to the state on January 24th to see damage from the Los Angeles wildfires. Tanya J. Powers, Fox News.
1: Well, if Belgium is on your travel list, you'll want to take extra precautions. The U.S. State Department renewing a level 2 travel advisory, urging Americans to exercise increased caution because of concerns over petty crime, terrorism, and civil unrest. Officials are warning travelers to stay alert in tourist areas around train stations, banks, and ATMs, and to avoid demonstrations and to keep a close watch on personal belongings. No winner in Monday night's Powerball jackpot. That means the jackpot grows to at least $786 million for Wednesday night. The numbers drawn Monday were 8, 30, 41, 48, 54, and a Powerball of 4. The win on Wednesday night would net you $341 million in cash. I'm Ted Lindner. This is Fox News.
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2: And thank you.
1: You know, I think it was when I saw the True Social from the president this morning. Iranian leadership has been unbelievably duplicitous. They ask for a meeting. Some would say beg. Talks begin with more scheduled in the immediate future. And they say openly and proudly that they're not having any discussions, that nothing's being talked about, and they're only dealing with Oman. They then go on to give their usual blather to say the Strait of Hormuz will be operated powerfully by them when it is already controlled by the United States Navy. And our, well, you get where this is going yesterday.
2: Yeah.

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1: And he is Eric Harley, and I'm Gary McNamara. Coming up in just a minute, I never thought as a radio talk show host that I would be promoting this. Coming up in just a minute, a WNBA women's basketball update.
2: All right.
1: Coming up.
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3: We're at Red Eye Radio. He's Eric Carley, and I'm Gary McNamara. Well, let's end the Mamdani WNBA conversation with number one, a headline in the Babylon Bee, which is all parody. Mm-hmm. WNBA coaches stumped as to what the W stands for. And,
4: perfect.
3: And then finally, you saw that 9/11 families are furious. They don't want Mamdani at the memorial.
4: Right.
3: Yeah. This one could have been on the Babylon Bee. Of course, it's a fake quote, but here's what it says. Ready for this? It shows a picture of Mamdani. It says, "Stop discussing 9/11 with me. It is very difficult for every New Yorker. I, for instance, lost two uncles who were in the cockpit that day."
4: Oh, my gosh.
3: And of
4: wow.
3: End of fake quote.
4: Wow.
3: It's like, oh my God.
4: Wow. Like,
3: whoa.
4: Wow.
3: Wow.
4: Wow. Some of the stuff that gets through over at the Babylon Bee. I wonder what doesn't get through.
3: I know. Well, that last one wasn't the Babylon Bee.
4: Oh, okay.
3: The last one wasn't.
4: Okay. All right.

0: 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Thank you for choosing Action Air and for celebrating local businesses.
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2: Lack of clarity. Good morning, I'm Gordon Deal, along with Nicole Murray on this Tuesday, August 4th. Glad you could be with us. Here's what we have for you this hour.
3: President Trump says talks with Iran are ongoing, but the Islamic Republic denies it.
2: President Trump says the U.S. attorney for D.C. choked in her handling of the reflecting pool case.
3: Authorities in eastern Washington state have arrested a convicted felon in connection with one of three devastating wildfires.
2: And millennials find a new role as the next sandwich generation.
4: In my mind, this is just really becoming a much acutely younger issue. People are dealing with it younger, and it's just having some very interesting rippling effects, given that millennials are already struggling with so much other, you know, economic things right now.
2: Adam Hardy at money.com on young adults facing their latest financial crisis earlier than expected. It's hard to get a read on what's happening between the U.S. and Iran. Each has sent conflicting signals, with President Trump claiming yesterday that talks were underway, while Iran denied negotiations were being held or planned. The president called it a last chance for Iran to sign a good document.
5: For some reason, they when they

0: deny it, even though they spend hours and hours together talking.
1: Meanwhile, the United Kingdom Maritime Trade Operations Agency said a cargo vessel broadcast that it had been hit by an unknown projectile off Oman's coast yesterday. Still, hopes that U.S.-Iran tensions were easing again pushed down oil prices, while major stock index gained yesterday. Reuters quotes officials and analysts who say Iran is betting it can outlast Washington by turning the Middle East trade routes, shipping lanes, and energy infrastructure into pressure points. President Trump, over the previous weeks, has mixed threats of destruction with promises of resolution with Iran, a pattern that continued this past weekend. But he doesn't have many favorable options. Not that Iran does either. Here's Alex Gangitano, White House reporter at Politico. Alex, what's the latest?
2: The latest is basically this feeling of frustration around the White House, feeling stuck. On one side, you know, Iran has said to end hostilities, they need control over the Strait of Hormuz. That's something that's not going to politically go well over here in the U.S. because for the president, because this is, he's talked about that Iran shouldn't have control over it. The Strait, something that, you know, average Americans have started to learn about as the president has talked about it more and more. Or if you're not a foreign policy expert, you're hearing what the president's saying on this. And then there's the ongoing strikes that are at a, that were at a tit for tat last week. Now they're turning more towards negotiations and for talks to begin before strikes. And so we're in this kind of phase of, okay, how long can negotiations last? Then we get back to a couple of days of strikes here and there, then negotiations again. So how is the White House feeling on this? And basically what we're hearing is that there's just a few good options, and that is very frustrating to the president and his team. So there's this politically tough position they're in. Foreign policy wise, it's a tough position. Domestically, it's tough. And so at what point do they say enough's enough? And at this point, can they even say that? And then, of course, there's November midterms to think about, of what position are Republicans in to explain away this war as we get closer. We're now in August.
1: Yeah. Is there a way that Iran and the U.S. can each save face based on what you spoke about with some of the analysts?
2: Yeah, so basically if the Strait can remain open and they can figure out some way that the U.S. might have to make concessions in that front, but then what concessions does Iran make to that end? And is that going to be acceptable to this president to have to do that? Basically, he doesn't want to accept any kind of victory towards Iran here. So could there be concessions that don't look like a victory that he can feel comfortable with? At the same time, the other option for him is to escalate and push back harder and, you know, bring these strikes back up. And, you know, he's already threatened taking out bridges and power sources. Does he go that route, and can that look like a domestic victory for him? So it's a pretty tough situation, and I think the Iranians, from people we've talked to, think that basically they want to hit harder and wider also, and that could be how they think Trump will back off, is on their end taking the escalatory approach.
1: We're speaking with Alex Gangitano, White House reporter at Politico. The story is called Iran Leaving Trump with No Good Way Out. You referenced poor communication within the Iranian government as sort of complicating things here. But explain that.
2: Yeah, it's interesting. Within these factions of the Iranian government, we've heard from national security experts that from a negotiation standpoint, the Iranians both feel like they have leverage and they feel emboldened. But there's also this issue between them that they need to get on the same page. The Iranian regime needs to figure out exactly what they want for the ceasefire. And that kind of thinking here in the U.S. aligns a lot with what happened with the last ceasefire, the one that Vice President Vance helped negotiate. The White House said that there are some pretty strict red lines, and if the Iranians cross it, then strikes will continue. And they got in a position that they did cross it, and now here we are. So it is interesting from a national security perspective here in the U.S. They also think that there's a divide in the Iranian government about how to move forward. So it's not just the U.S. trying to feel like they have a lack of options.

0: issue. It's the Iranians as well are feeling like that.
1: Thanks, Alex. Alex Gangitano, White House reporter at Politico. President Trump says his U.S. attorney for the District of Columbia choked over the reflecting pool vandalism case, but he did not fire his longtime ally, Jeanine Pirro, during an afternoon White House meeting yesterday with Interior Secretary Doug Burgum. Reports say Trump had been considering removing her after the Justice Department concluded that the problems with the pool stemmed from a flawed renovation rather than vandalism.
2: We weren't necessarily thrilled with the contractor, but they did a job. And they were fixing any problems. But then it got carried away because the judge was extremely unfriendly to Jeanine. And frankly, I think she choked.
1: In a court filing last week about the reflecting pool case, Pirro's office directly blamed other federal agencies, including the Interior Department, for not being forthcoming with information about the botched renovation. Burgum, meanwhile, has stood by Trump's allegations of vandalism. That said, the Justice Department is dropping a criminal case against former Olympian David Hearn. Hey, if you've missed anything from today's program, there's an easy way to catch up. All you have to do is tell Alexa, Siri, or Google to play This Morning with Gordon Deal. 14 minutes now after the hour. 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

0: Fort Campbell Masonic Lodge number 946 invites you to our annual Lodge Barbecue on Saturday, August the 29th at the Oak Grove Community Center located at 1705 Thompsonville Lane in Oak Grove. 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
2: Thanks for joining us. Authorities in Washington State have arrested a convicted felon in connection with starting the largest of three wildfires ravaging the Spokane area. Spokane County Sheriff John Knowles said 37-year-old Aaron Farinacci, a local resident, was booked on suspicion of first-degree arson in connection with the Old Trails fire and was being held on $1 million bond. Authorities began investigating Farinacci after a witness saw him kneeling near grass where the fire began, acting nervously. He has a prior manslaughter conviction.
3: The male walked away. The citizen returned to their house a short time later. After being at home, they saw smoke coming from what they believed was the area that they had seen the male bending down by the side of the road.
2: More than 60,000 people remain under evacuation orders amid the three blazes. Officials say more than 700 buildings in the Spokane area have been destroyed, another 400 yet to be assessed. More than 8,000 acres have burned with 0% containment. This portion of the program is brought to you by Incogni. Hey, did you hear that? Listen very carefully. That's my phone. 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I love the silence. Your phone? 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
1: And now, the three big things you need to know. Number one.
4: President Trump is warning that the latest round of negotiations with Iran is its last chance to make a deal. Trump addressing the fact that Iranian officials say no direct negotiations are taking place.
5: They're going on right now. It's an amazing thing. We have a little problem with Iran because we have many talks and we'll say we have or we don't have. You know, we're straight about it. But they deny, but they're not denying it. Now they just put out a statement, not denying it.
4: A commercial cargo ship has also been struck by an unknown projectile in the Strait of Hormuz.
1: Number two.
4: President Trump met with U.S. Attorney for Washington, D.C., Jeanine Pirro, at the White House yesterday after saying she had, quote, made a mistake when she dropped the charges against a former Olympian for vandalizing the Lincoln Memorial reflecting pool. Trump expressing disappointment.
5: I was disappointed with Jeanine Pirro, really disappointed with Jeanine Pirro. She folded like an umbrella.
4: Trump did not fire Pirro, nor did she resign.
1: Number three.
4: A coalition of 25 Democratic-led states have sued the Trump administration over tariffs of 10 or 12.5% on goods from 60 trading partners, claiming the government exceeded its authority. Arizona Attorney General Chris Mays.
6: Every court, including the United States Supreme Court, has agreed that the president does not have the authority to unilaterally impose tariffs.
4: The lawsuit asked the court to block the tariffs and refund duties paid by the states. Beware before signing into that hotel Wi-Fi. Microsoft has issued a warning saying hackers are tampering with Wi-Fi equipment at hotels and conference centers. They use phony sign-in pages that look real to break into your accounts. There is officially a new top performer at the domestic box office.
7: What the hell, Frank? You just hit me with a van!

0: Quit your whimpering.
1: You can't just shoot yourself out of every situation. Innocent people get hurt.
0: What do you think's downrange of that tank, dum-dum?
1: Go home, Frank!
2: Sony and Marvel's Spider-Man Brand New Day has set the record for the highest domestic opening weekend of all time, with $360 million in ticket sales. People are doing what? The New York Post reports that nearly half of workers are having sex on the job.
3: Wow.
2: Yeah, that's a lot.
3: Nearly half?
2: Yeah, I would like to say there's four of us in here. I haven't done it. So which of you?
3: Whoa.
2: Yeah.
3: I think it's time for a break. 22 minutes after the hour.
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3: Good morning. Temperatures starting out in the 60s and close to the 70 degree mark. Can't rule out some patchy fog in a couple of areas where temperatures are approaching the dew point. Otherwise, we'll be on track for today to see a mixture of clouds and sunshine and our high temperatures in the upper 80s and near the 90 degree mark. Some hotter days are upcoming for the second half of the week. For 105.5 The Patriot, I'm News 2 meteorologist Marcus Bagwell.
4: Thanks for joining us. If you're looking for a big pay boost when switching jobs, getting your hands dirty seems to be the ticket. When it comes to salary boosts, the IT career of the year is construction. Here's Medora Lee, personal finance reporter at USA Today. Medora, what's up?
5: The biggest pay raises actually came in the construction industry. So when construction workers are changing jobs, they tend to be able to get commands a pretty big increase in pay. So this really surprised me. It's out-earned everybody, and it's not even like a one-time thing. Construction job changers have out-earned every sector every month since August 2023, except in February and March of 2026, when the folks in natural resources had a temporary spike in pay. So this was kind of surprising to me. And this was an ADP survey analysis. So they have tons of job data because that's what they do. They place people. So this is probably pretty good data. So it turns out that in June, the year-over-year pay growth for job changers in construction was 12.9%.
4: Oh, wow.
5: And yeah, that's pretty high, right? So that was bigger than any other industry.
4: Man, when I think of construction jobs, for whatever reason, I immediately think guys who are building homes. But I just feel like we're not building as many homes. So what's the deal here? And then I thought data centers maybe, right? Tied to AI. Why construction jobs, I guess?
5: Yeah, so data centers is one reason because we need people to build those. But in fact, data centers itself, just that specific niche is not like the biggest driver. But the thing about the data centers is you do need construction people to build them out. But it also has this kind of halo effect because all these people have to have, then they're going to have to, all these people are going to move to that area because they're going to be working on these data centers. And then that creates a halo effect of boom construction in like residential and stores or grocery stores or other buildings around it. So construction is just booming. The data centers have helped create, you know, a ripple effect. And so people think that because the data centers are so big and, you know, we do need more housing, that this boom can continue for a bit.
4: We're speaking with Medora Lee, personal finance reporter at USA Today. The story is called Construction Jobs Big Pay Raises Make Trades the IT Career in 2026. Well, what timing for this, right? Because, we're all questioning the return on investment when it comes to higher education, and along comes construction saying, look at us.
5: Exactly, because they probably don't have giant student loans to pay off. So the money they're earning is actually money they're earning, right? I know my daughter's about to start college. She's a senior this year in high school. She's going to apply. And I'm thinking, maybe you want to go to that trade school.
4: Yeah.
5: But it does come at a very interesting time because that is something that, the Trump administration has pushed and made more federal money available for trade schools as well. So, you know, this boom is going to continue. We need these people. And so far, what's pushing the wages up is the demand is high and there aren't very many people coming into construction. It's a lot of older people have worked construction their whole lives and now they're retiring and there aren't enough people to replace them. So that's in part also pushing the wages up for this area.

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4: Good morning. Temperatures starting out in the 60s and close to the 70 degree mark. Can't rule out some patchy fog in a couple of areas where temperatures

0: 60-degree mark. Some hotter days are upcoming for the second half of the week. For 105.5 The Patriot, I'm News 2 meteorologist Marcus Bagwell.
1: The top stories and expert interviews that make sense of what you care about. 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
2: Thanks for spending time with us. Welcome into Tuesday, August 4th. Gordon Deal with Nicole Murray. Some of our top stories and headlines. Trump says talks with Iran are ongoing. Tehran says otherwise. A 37-year-old felon charged in connection with a wildfire in the area of Spokane, Washington. Democrats in Michigan today settle a messy and bitter primary for the 7th Congressional District. The Education Department set to erase debt for more than 170,000 student loan borrowers who said they were defrauded by their schools, a total of $11 billion. And the Philadelphia man who popped the question during a skydiving trip, his story in about 20 minutes. This portion of the program is presented by Robinhood, your money, your move. Born between 1981 and 1996, millennials are quickly becoming the new so-called sandwich generation. Here's Adam Hardy, lead data journalist at Money.com. Adam, what are we seeing?
3: Yeah, so the phrase sandwich generation, at least in my mind, has definitely been associated with Gen X. And the term itself is just talking about people who are kind of sandwiched between caregiving responsibilities for the children while also helping out with an ailing parent. And what's interesting now is that this tends to be trending much younger than previously thought. So the average age of this sandwich caregiver, we'll call it, is now 34. So that is squarely, you know, in the millennial range now. And millennials are, you know, their eldest millennial is in their 40s. So most millennials in their 30s and 40s.
2: Yeah.
3: So in my mind, this is just really, really becoming a much acutely younger issue. People are dealing with it younger and it's just having some very interesting rippling effects given that millennials are already struggling with so much other, you know, economic things right now.
2: Yeah, sure. Why is it trending younger? Do we know? Is it because we're having kids later or what?
3: I mean, it's sort of both. Now the report that really got into this is more talking about, you know, just the effects of this trend, not necessarily why, but I mean, we do know that people are just having kids later. And this is coming to a head with millennials who now have very young kids, if they have any kids at all, and their parents are very old. So Gen Xers, I think the dynamic was a little different with them, too.

0: too, because they may have had a kid while they're taking care of their parents, but perhaps their kid was, you know, high school going off to college. And now millennials, this report is squarely focusing on people who have like children. We're talking 14 at the oldest. So they're very young children, and they're helping with older family members as well.
1: Jeez. We're speaking with Adam Hardy, data journalist at money.com. The piece is called Millennials Are Already Paying the Price as the New Sandwich Generation. Explain, I guess, what are the multiple financial impacts here.
0: So, yeah, I mean, the most obvious one is paying for care if you can. So just imagine you're in your 30s or 40s. You're in sort of you're just getting your groove in your career, and you have like these dual crises unfolding. What is happening is a lot of people are stepping back from their jobs. Unfortunately, that could be, you know, as bad as like having to quit your job to focus on family care. But even things like, oh, I'm not going to take this promotion, or oh, I'm going to, you know, take fewer hours just so I can help out with my family. That has itself a big, you know, long-term consequence. You're not saving for retirement at the peak of your career. You're taking a step back, which means maybe in 10 years, you wouldn't have been as further along as you would have been. And then obviously the cost of that care, like I said, that themselves are astronomical. So most people just can't afford it. But there's some numbers out. Child care, you know, is notoriously expensive. But the long-term care costs for older family members is even worse. It's, you know, upwards of like $40,000 a year just for part-time care. So what people are doing, they're taking the career backseat out, let's call it, just so they don't have to be shelling out all of that money. But again, that has its own, you know, baked in sort of long-term costs associated with it.
1: And that this typically, I think, falls on women. I believe a new report said men are handling more of the load than they used to, but typically this is women.
0: Yes. The report itself goes into just like how much care is needed per week. And I believe it's 24 hours for everyone, but women are picking up, probably not surprising to the women listening, they're picking up more of the, you know, scheduling, managing, cleaning, care, that all of the above. And I think the average for women are 27 hours, when men were lower than that. I believe it was like 23. But that said, it's a burden for anyone involved.
1: Thanks, Adam. Adam Hardy, data journalist at money.com. 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Just do a search for This Morning with Gordon Deal. 20 minutes now in front of the hour. Coming up next, problems with donuts and pancakes.
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0: Glad you're with us. Welcome into Tuesday. It is time now for the mic drop with this morning's Mike Gavin.
3: Good morning. We have a couple of people upset about missing food to talk about today. We start with the wife that some commenters have branded a psychopath and even criminal for what she did to a donut. The husband posted video of the crime to Reddit showing him holding what looks to be a Boston cream style donut with a chocolate glaze on top. When the donut is flipped over, however, it's revealed that the cake and the cream filling underneath has been eaten, leaving a gaping hole. The wife reportedly doesn't like chocolate, leading her to take this drastic action. Commenters were almost universally unhappy about this, with some saying this information should have been known before the two tied the knot. One joked, "You can be disgusted, but still admire a psychopath's work." Some did defend the wife, saying that since they love chocolate and dislike the cream, they'd be a perfect match.
0: What?
3: Yeah.
0: This just seems like a lot of work.
3: To go underneath and almost kind of drill out a hole.
0: Yeah.
3: I mean, because it didn't look like she used her teeth. It looked like maybe a knife was used, perhaps, to kind of cut a hole.
0: Yeah.
3: And kind of maybe a spoon to scoop everything out. That's what it looked like. So it probably did take a little bit of time just to avoid a little bit of chocolate.
0: That's crazy. Wouldn't it just be easier to, like, drag a knife across the top and just pull the chocolate off?
3: I guess you could probably. This one looked like it was especially chocolatey, I have to say. I mean, maybe it was not an actual Dunkin' Boston cream, maybe a different brand. It looked like it was almost enveloped in chocolate to some degree, with just a little bit of non-chocolate at the bottom.
0: That's a top three for me, by the way.
3: With the Boston cream?
0: Yeah, Boston cream. Just specifically because of the custard.
3: Yeah.
0: You know, not the Bavarian cream, which is sort of like whipped cream.
3: Right.
0: The custard specifically is what I'm here for. So what you put on the outside, whether it's a cakey plain donut or tons of chocolate, is irrelevant to me.
3: Yeah.
0: I'm here for the custard.
3: Yeah, see, I'm completely the opposite. And now, I do not condone this woman's actions, mind you, sort of defiling this donut the way that she did, but I am more into the donut and the chocolate than I am the cream. I actually, in those situations, I'll have like a little bit of the cream, but there's like too much cream, and I'll wind up getting rid of like half of it. So if I know that you're in the area, I'll drop it off by you.
0: Thank you, because I do feel, in addition, that there's sort of been shrinkflation with cream lately. I'm like, wow, just six bites of the donut. Where's the cream?
3: Yeah, 100%. And speaking, Gordon, of shrinkflation, from a disappearing donut to paper-thin pancakes, a Pennsylvania man was shocked to see how thin his IHOP pancakes were, and some are saying it's another case of shrinkflation. A TikTok user posted video of his recent trip to IHOP, during which his short stack came out a lot shorter and thinner than he expected. For starters, the short stack was supposed to consist of three pancakes, but he says there was only two on the plate. He also expressed disappointment in the quality of the pancakes, calling them nearly see-through and worse than out-of-the-box tasting pancakes. The kicker was that he paid $8 for the disappointing two-pancake breakfast. Commenters were quick to blame shrinkflation and said that he should have asked for a refund.
0: Wow.
3: Some also did the math and figured out that you could buy, you know, like a box of pancakes for $3 or $4 or whatever and make 100 pancakes with that. You know, syrup is a couple of dollars, and he paid $8 for this really pretty terrible breakfast.
0: Well, that's the standard thing. Grocery shopping versus, you know, going out to eat.
3: Yeah,
0: I did feel like these had a McDonald's look to them.
3: Yeah, well, some were saying IHop. McDonald's. Some said McDonald's was even better than
0: these. Oh, wow.
3: Like they were saying McDonald's.

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1: Good morning. Temperatures starting out in the 60s and close to the 70 degree mark. Can't rule out some patchy fog in a couple of areas where temperatures are approaching the dew point. Otherwise, we'll be on track for today to see a mixture of clouds and sunshine and our high temperatures in the upper 80s and near the 90 degree mark. Some hotter days are upcoming for the second half of the week. For 105.5 The Patriot, I'm News 2 meteorologist Marcus Bagwell.
2: Smart, bringing you what you need to know. 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
3: Thanks for spending time with us. This year's summer heat may have you thinking of a coolcation. That's the travel trend folks are talking about, places where summer feels like it used to, breezy, pleasant, perhaps a sweater after sundown. Market Watch identified five spots like this. Number one, Duluth, Minnesota. On Lake Superior, get lost in over 9,000 acres of parks and 300 miles of trails. Number two, Marquette, Michigan, biggest city in the Upper Peninsula with nearly 300 bodies of water nearby. Number three, Portland, Maine, cobblestone streets, a steady ocean breeze, and one of the hippest food scenes in the country. Number four, Buffalo, New York, the only city in the lower 48 that's never hit 100 degrees thanks to Lake Erie's breeze. Plus, eat the wings. And number five, Asheville, North Carolina. It stays cool thanks to its prime location in the Blue Ridge Mountains. Temps up high can be 10 to 15 degrees different than the surrounding foothills. 8 minutes now in front of the hour on This Morning. Once again, here's Nicole Murray.
2: And now, the three big things you need to know. Number one.
4: There have been conflicting signals from the United States and Iran regarding the status of peace talks. While President Trump warns this is Iran's final chance to make a deal, Iranian officials deny that discussions are being held. Trump on the alleged peace talks taking place.
5: We're talking about the strait, the opening of the strait, having it open literally by tomorrow. Completely open.
4: Plus, more violence in the Strait of Hormuz. A commercial cargo ship has been struck by an unknown projectile northeast of Oman.
2: Number two.
4: A 37-year-old man has been arrested for allegedly starting the largest of the three wildfires in Washington. Spokane County Sheriff John Knowles on how authorities found Aaron Farinacci, who has a prior manslaughter conviction.
6: He was found to be in possession of some waterproof matches and a butane lighter.
4: Farinacci is being charged with first-degree arson in connection with the Old Trails fire.
2: Number three.
4: President Trump is urging U.S. oil companies such as ExxonMobil and Chevron to lower gasoline prices, saying the energy giants made too much money due to the Iran war. Patrick DeHaan with Gas Buddy spoke on ABC News.
7: After August 8th, if the national average is still above the $4 mark, it'll be the latest in the calendar year that we've ever seen that $4 a gallon mark still stick around. So just a lot of uncertainty.
4: In their most recent earnings report, Chevron's earnings soared 400%, while ExxonMobil's doubled. Michigan health officials say that two people have died in connection with the cyclosporiasis outbreak. K. Meyer.
8: We've only had two deaths in patients that are clearly medically fragile. So it still remains an illness that for most patients we are able to treat successfully as outpatients.
4: The CDC says it has received reports of more than 6,700 laboratory-confirmed cases with another 11,000 suspected. A new survey says that marijuana use surpassed cigarette use in the United States last year. In 2025, nearly 44 million Americans used marijuana regularly, compared to roughly 36 million residents who smoked cigarettes. A new study says that a dog's dream walk lasts 1 hour and 7 minutes. This also includes 16 sniffing spots.
3: How long does that sniffing spot visit last?
4: Oh my God, with Carolina forever.
3: 30 seconds longer?
4: I sometimes have to pull her to like get her moving along. She's a big sniffer and she sniffs every foot.
3: 6 minutes now in front of the hour.
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1: Thanks for being with us. A Philadelphia man pulled off a thrilling surprise proposal for his girlfriend when 27-year-old Blaine Williams decided to pop the question to Brea Page this month. He wanted a moment to be memorable. His big idea: propose after she skydived. People.com says Blaine spent 3 months secretly arranging the details with help from friends and family, as well as a skydiving company in Perkasie, just north of Philly. Blaine jumped first, was given the ring by a skydive staffer, then waited for 26-year-old Brea to finish her skydive before he dropped to a knee and popped the question. After Brea said yes, the newly engaged couple, who had their first date at a gym, celebrated with their loved ones who had gathered to witness it. Blaine and Brea posed for photos by a red floral arrangement shaped like a heart. That'll do it for this hour. For Nicole Murray and Mike Gavin, I'm Gordon Deal. 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

0: been hit by an unknown projectile near the strait off Oman's coast yesterday. President Trump says his U.S. attorney for the District of Columbia choked over the reflecting pool vandalism case, but he did not fire his longtime ally, Jeanine Pirro, during an afternoon White House meeting yesterday with Interior Secretary Doug Burgum. Reports say Trump had been considering removing her after the Justice Department concluded that the problems with the pool stemmed from a flawed renovation rather than vandalism.
1: I was disappointed with Jeanine Pirro, really disappointed with Jeanine Pirro. She folded like an umbrella.
0: In a court filing last week about the reflecting pool case, Pirro's office directly blamed other federal agencies, including the Interior Department, for not being forthcoming with information about the botched renovation. Burgum, meanwhile, has stood by Trump's narrative that the reflecting pool's peeling liner was caused by people slashing its coating with knives. That said, the Justice Department is dropping a criminal case against former Olympian David Hearn. Senate Republicans say they see President Trump as a growing political liability as they try to hang on to control of the Senate in the 2026 midterm elections. It's a story by Alex Bolton, senior staff writer at The Hill. Alex, what do sources say?
2: Well, basically that Trump is creating political problems and headwinds for Republican senators. And this is something that they've been complaining about for months now, but it's really come to the fore, you know, in the last week or 2 weeks when Trump was insisting on passing this $1.8 billion anti-weaponization fund, the legal compensation fund for MAGA allies. Now that's something that Republicans saw as, at least some Republicans saw, as completely gratuitous. And you had John Cornyn and Tom Tillis, who are leaving Congress at the end of this year, that took a stand and said they were going to block Todd Blanche's the acting attorney general's nomination to serve as attorney general in permanent capacity. But there are other problems as well. I mean, going back to the president's insistence on $1 billion for the White House ballroom, more recently, a lot of frustration over the war in Iran. President Trump says he's close to a deal, and then he pulls back and orders expanded strikes. The bottom line is that gas prices are over $4 a gallon, and they are likely to remain that way through the election, barring some sort of change of circumstances in the Strait of Hormuz. And, you know, the other thing that I've heard, you know, kind of frustrating Republican senators is that, you know, Thune is taking pot shots at Senate Majority Leader John Thune and the larger Senate Republican Conference over what he's implying is their inability to govern, because they haven't passed the Save America Act, even though that bill is well short the 60 votes it needs. And they're probably going to leave town for the August recess without voting on the budget resolution that Trump wants. Trump is kind of pushing an impossible task at the Senate majority and then, you know, blaming them for not doing their jobs. That's seen as creating a growing political liability when Republicans want to run on their record in the November election.
0: We're speaking with Alex Bolton, senior staff writer at The Hill. The story is called Senate Republicans See Trump as a Growing Political Liability. Distancing yourself from the president, though, I guess you do so at your own risk.
2: Well, you do. And, you know, Tom Tillis, I mean, he suggested that the Republican who's running for a seat in North Carolina, Michael Whatley, he suggested that he actually distance himself from the president, specifically on this $1.8 billion fund, which now is dead now that the Attorney General Todd Blanche has rescinded the order creating that fund. You know, finally, that issue has been put to bed, but it really dragged on for a while. And Republican senators find it, you know, puzzling that, that Trump was so insistent on it, even though it was a quote, yoke, a burden politically on many of these Republican lawmakers. And then the other thing I'll point out is that, you know, there is concern that even Republicans in rock solid red states, such as Roger Marshall in Kansas, may end up having a pretty close race. Another one is Pete Ricketts in Nebraska. That could also be a closer than expected race. So I think there are some concerns right now among Republicans that, you know, this blue, there could be a blue wave, and it could even take out some incumbents in safe seats.
0: The primary election obviously is one thing in terms of having Trump's support. But in the general election, might he say, do what it takes to win, even if that means distancing yourself from me?
2: Well, I mean, we'll see what happens. Already, there are Republicans like Susan Collins in Maine who

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1: Good morning. Temperatures starting out in the 60s and close to the 70 degree mark. Can't rule out some patchy fog in a couple of areas where temperatures are approaching the dew point. Otherwise, we'll be on track for today to see a mixture of clouds and sunshine and our high temperatures in the upper 80s and near the 90 degree mark. Some hotter days are upcoming for the second half of the week. For 105.5 The Patriot, I'm News 2 meteorologist Marcus Bagwell.
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3: Thanks for being with us. Authorities in Washington State have arrested a convicted felon in connection with starting the largest of three wildfires ravaging the Spokane area. Spokane County Sheriff John Knowles says 37-year-old Aaron Farinacci, a local resident, was booked on suspicion of first-degree arson in connection with the Old Trails fire and was being held on $1 million bond. Authorities began investigating Farinacci after a call from a witness.
4: He noticed the male was bending down near some grass. At that point, the male stood up and looked very nervous, according to our citizen witness.
3: Farinacci has a prior manslaughter conviction. Meanwhile, around 67,000 people remain under evacuation orders. No deaths have been reported. Meanwhile, 17 major fires have burned more than 260,000 acres across Washington. Wildfires in Oregon have burned 2 million acres, shattering the state's previous wildfire record as the region faces its worst fire season in more than 30 years. 20 minutes now after the hour on This Morning, America's First News. Here's Nicole Murray.
2: And now, the three big things you need to know. Number one.
5: President Trump is warning that the latest round of negotiations with Iran is its last chance to make a deal. Trump addressing the fact that Iranian officials say no direct negotiations are taking place.
6: For some reason, they, when they're talking, they don't like saying that they're talking. So I say, wait, we're in talks. Big deal. We're in talks. And they'll sometimes deny it, even though they spend hours and hours together talking.
5: A commercial cargo ship has also been struck by an unknown projectile in the Strait of Hormuz.
2: Number two.
5: President Trump met with U.S. Attorney for Washington, D.C., Jeanine Pirro, at the White House yesterday after saying she had, quote, choked when she dropped the charges against a former Olympian for vandalizing the Lincoln Memorial reflecting pool, Trump expressing disappointment.
6: We weren't necessarily thrilled with the contractor, but they did a job and they were fixing any problems. But then it got carried away because the judge was extremely unfriendly to Jeanine. And frankly, I think she choked.
5: Trump did not fire Pirro, nor did she resign.
2: Number three.
5: A coalition of 25 Democratic-led states have sued the Trump administration over tariffs of 10 or 12.5% on goods from 60 trading partners, claiming the government exceeded its authority. Arizona Attorney General Chris Mays says there's no upside to imposing the duties.
7: Higher grocery bills, more expensive equipment purchased by states and small businesses, disruption across supply chains that Americans rely on every single day.
5: The lawsuit asked the court to block the tariffs and refund duties paid by the states. Canada's second largest airline, WestJet, has agreed to a tentative agreement with flight attendants to end a strike that led to hundreds of flight cancellations over the weekend. Union President Aliyah Hussein.
8: This agreement represents meaningful progress on the issues that we brought to the table.
5: The tentative agreement still faces a ratification vote. Generation Z is focusing on health, choosing non-alcoholic alternatives. As a result, data says the global alcohol industry has lost an estimated $830 billion in market value from 2021 to 2025.
3: Wow.
5: That's a lot.
3: I've seen that. A friend of mine is a wholesale liquor salesman.
5: Okay.
3: He says just things like whiskey, just not moving the way it used to.
5: I do have a prediction, though.
3: THC drinks, very popular.
5: Yes, those. Yes, yes, yes. I predict, though, that they're like not letting loose at all, that they're going to have a midlife crisis at some point, don't you think?
3: I could see that. I could see that. 22 minutes after the hour.
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4: For those of you heading out this early on a Tuesday morning, you're not going to run into any major traffic problems out in Clarksville, Hopkinsville, or Oak Grove. Looking at the TDOT Smartway map, the east and westbound lanes of the interstate are clear for your commute, whether you're heading towards Christian County or Nashville, and there haven't been any reports of wrecks. I'm Dana Carmona.
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patchy fog in a couple of areas where temperatures are approaching the dew point. Otherwise, we'll be on track for today to see a mixture of clouds and sunshine and our high temperatures in the upper 80s and near the 90 degree mark. Some hotter days are upcoming for the second half of the week. For 105.5 The Patriot, I'm News 2 meteorologist Marcus Bagwell.

Ramona. Employers across the Clarksville and Hopkinsville region are invited to recruit at the 11th Mega Job Fair later this month. The two-day event will be held August 18th and 19th at the Wilma Rudolph Event Center, connecting businesses with hundreds of job seekers in person for face-to-face meetings and introductions. Registration is now open, but employer booth space is limited. Austin Peay football opens its season August 27th before hitting the road to face Vanderbilt on September 5th. While the Commodores are coming off of a 10-win season, some believe the Govs have a real chance to keep the game competitive. Quarterback Chris Parson brings experience, including time in the SEC. He is considered one of, if not the best quarterbacks in the FCS level. The Govs season will extend through November 21st with several conference opponents planned. Soldiers with the 101st Airborne Division helped test the pilot display system for the Army's new MV-75 Cheyenne tiltrotor aircraft. This was during a special evaluation at Redstone Arsenal. Their feedback is being used to improve cockpit displays, reduce pilot workload, and shape the aircraft's final design before its first flight and eventual delivery to the 101st Airborne at Fort Campbell. The regular season for high school football kicks off in just a few weeks with a clear picture of matchups laid out. Clarksville now has a list of the most anticipated games to watch every week in Montgomery County over a 10-week period starting August 21st with West Creek versus Kirkwood. Other matchups include the Rossview versus CHS game, Northwest versus Kenwood, and more. For more on these stories, go to clarksvillenow.com. I'm Dana Carmona on 105.5 The Patriot, Clarksville's news station.

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2: Good morning. Temperatures starting out in the 60s and close to the 70 degree mark. Can't rule out some patchy fog in a couple of areas where temperatures are approaching the dew point. Otherwise, we'll be on track for today to see a mixture of clouds and sunshine and our high temperatures in the upper 80s and near the 90 degree mark. Some hotter days are upcoming for the second half of the week. For 105.5 The Patriot, I'm News 2 meteorologist Marcus Bagwell.
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4: Thanks for spending time with us. Welcome into Tuesday, August 4th. Gordon Deal with Nicole Murray. Some of our top stories and headlines. Trump says talks with Iran are ongoing. Tehran says otherwise. 37-year-old felon charged in connection with a wildfire in the area of Spokane, Washington. Democrats in Michigan today settle a messy and bitter primary for the 7th Congressional District. Wall Street Journal says Russia is grabbing young men off the street, threatening them or beating them until they sign up for the Ukraine war. We get the first earnings report from SpaceX today, and a missing wedding band found in a Minnesota lake 10 years later. That story in about 20 minutes. This portion of the program is brought to you by Incogni. 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The Sunshine Protection Act, passed by the House, is a bill that would halt the twice-yearly changing of the clocks and make daylight saving time permanent. A competing measure in the House, introduced in early July, would lock the clock on standard time. Lynn Peoples, author of The Inner Clock, Living in Sync with Our Circadian Rhythms, has a look at imperfect options here. Lynn, set the scene.
5: So the Sunshine Protection Act, House actually passed that in July, so it's now set before the Senate. Meanwhile, there is another bill, the Sunshine for Our Kids Act, that would kind of do the opposite from the Sunshine Protection Act, which would lock our clocks on permanent daylight saving time, whereas the other bill would lock the clocks on standard time. And so this is really the debate that's been ongoing for years, and frequently these bills just kind of hit a stalemate because we haven't decided which way to go to lock the clock. And meanwhile, some people suggest maybe we shouldn't even bother.
4: There are valid arguments both ways, some of them even science-based, right? Explain those.
5: Yeah, absolutely. So the science, particularly the health science, really comes down on the side of permanent standard time. That is what our bodies naturally align with. We evolved with bright days, dark nights, and particularly these bright mornings help set these internal clocks that are throughout our body that are regulating all our body systems, essentially. So not just sleep, but also our cardiovascular system, our immune system. And we need those bright days and dark nights for that to function properly. So we've found that if we've disrupted our circadian rhythms, which can happen if we don't get that morning light and don't get dark nights, that can lead potentially to increased risk to cardiovascular disease, cancer, mental health problems.
4: Goodness.
5: And if we lock the clocks on daylight saving time, essentially that is taking an hour of morning light and tacking it on to the end of the day, which is more or less the opposite of what our bodies want.
4: But for social reasons, right? Maybe perhaps for some, you know, businesses would like this. There's that. I guess there's not as much of a health angle tied to that, I guess.
5: Yeah, exactly. The argument really is about the economy or the entertainment retail side of the economy. So the legislators that have actually introduced this Sunshine Protection Act for the permanent daylight saving time,

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We've all heard it. 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

0: to be shut down. Ted Lindner, Fox News.
1: On Wall Street, as oil prices drop again, big gains are brewing. Dow futures up more than 500 points. I'm Dave Anthony. This is Fox News.

0: Their feedback is being used to improve cockpit displays, reduce pilot workload, and shape the aircraft's final design before its first flight and eventual delivery to the 101st Airborne at Fort Campbell. Austin Peay football opens its season August 27th before hitting the road to face Vanderbilt on September 5th. While the Commodores are coming off of a 10-win season, some believe the Govs have a real chance to keep the game competitive. Quarterback Chris Parson brings experience, including time in the SEC. He is considered one of, if not the best quarterbacks in the FCS level. The Govs season will extend through November 21st with several conference opponents planned. Employers across the Clarksville and Hopkinsville region are invited to recruit at the 11th Mega Job Fair later this month. The two-day event will be held August 18th and 19th at the Wilma Rudolph Event Center, connecting businesses with hundreds of job seekers in person for face-to-face meetings and introductions. Registration is now open, but employer booth space is limited. The regular season for high school football kicks off in just a few weeks with the clear picture of matchups laid out. Clarksville now has a list of the most anticipated games to watch every week in Montgomery County over a 10-week period starting August 21st with West Creek versus Kirkwood. Other matchups include the Rossview versus CHS game, Northwest versus Kenwood, and more. For more on these stories, go to ClarksvilleNow.com. I'm Dana Carmona on 105.5 The Patriot, Clarksville's news station.
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Soldiers with the 101st Airborne Division helped test the pilot display system for the Army's new MV-75 Cheyenne tiltrotor aircraft. This was during a special evaluation at Redstone Arsenal.

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4: Thanks for being with us. A Philadelphia man pulled off a thrilling surprise proposal for his girlfriend when 27-year-old Blaine Williams decided to pop the question to Brea Page this month. He wanted a moment to be memorable. His big idea: propose after she skydived. People.com says Blaine spent 3 months secretly arranging the details with help from friends and family, as well as a skydiving company in Perkasie, just north of Philly. Blaine jumped first, was given the ring by a skydive staffer, then waited for 26-year-old Brea to finish her skydive before he dropped to a knee and popped the question. After Brea said yes, the newly engaged couple, who had their first date at a gym, celebrated with their loved ones who had gathered to witness it. Blaine and Brea posed for photos by a red floral arrangement shaped like a heart. That'll do it for this hour. For Nicole Murray and Mike Gavin, I'm Gordon Deal. Thanks for listening to This Morning, America's First News.

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0: You know, it's funny, El Sayed, he has come out and he said, you know, it's funny to me to assume Michigan votes for moderates when it voted twice for Trump. Nobody gets it, do they? Do you know what I'm you know where I'm going on that? Nobody gets it. It's funny to me that people want to say that this state votes for moderates when it voted for Donald Trump twice. I'm going to say something that nobody has said before, at least that I have heard. I'm sure somebody has, but it's true. Trump was the moderate. What? He's crazy. No, he was the moderate. How do I know that? Because Blue Dog Democrats voted for him, and so did Republicans. Donald Trump has always been perceived, not necessarily now, but it has always been perceived as the working class guy. The guy who just, they mocked him. He's like the guy who's sitting down at the bar, at the end of the bar, and saying all the crazy things that, you know, your uncle says that nobody wants to hear. No, he was saying all the things that everybody was like, finally, somebody is saying that. Yeah, men and women sports? No, I don't think so. You know, have kids listen to the school and keep it from their parents, and then the school can have them shipped off to a hospital and have their privates rearranged? That's insanity. When did we get to a point with, you know, transgender story hour? When did we get to the point where all white people are bad, or all black people are bad, or all Chinese people are bad? Whatever. When did we get there? Donald Trump was the moderate. He was the one that's like, you shouldn't have to pay that much for gasoline. You shouldn't, for climate change that we can't really put our finger on, that doesn't make sense to me at all. He was the moderate. So, El Sayed, you're going to win today, I think. But it'll be interesting to see in the general. All right, let me tell you about My Patriot Supply. There is no such thing as a time machine. 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But long-term food storage does come pretty close. Think about it. You're taking food that is available today. 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It's a time machine. A really kind of boring and disappointing one, but a time machine nevertheless. 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
2: 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Austin Peay football opens its season August 27th before hitting the road to face Vanderbilt on September 5th. While the Commodores are coming off of a 10-win season, some believe the Govs have a real chance to keep the game competitive. Quarterback Chris Parson brings experience, including time in the SEC. He is considered one of, if not the best quarterbacks in the FCS level. The Govs season will extend through November 21st with several conference opponents planned. Soldiers with the 101st Airborne Division helped test the pilot display system for the Army's new MV-75 Cheyenne tiltrotor aircraft. This was during a special evaluation at Redstone Arsenal. Their feedback is being used to improve cockpit displays, reduce pilot workload, and shape the aircraft's final design before its first flight and eventual delivery to the 101st Airborne at Fort Campbell. Employers across the Clarksville and Hopkinsville region are invited to recruit at the 11th Mega Job Fair later this month. The two-day event will be held August 18th and 19th at the Wilma Rudolph Event Center, connecting businesses with hundreds of job seekers in person for face-to-face meetings and introductions. Registration is now open, but employer booth space is limited. The regular season for high school football kicks off in just a few weeks with the clear picture of matchups laid out. Clarksville now has a list of the most anticipated games to watch every week in Montgomery County over a 10-week period starting August 21st with West Creek versus Kirkwood. Other matchups include the Rossview versus CHS game, Northwest versus Kenwood, and more. For more on these stories, go to ClarksvilleNow.com. I'm Dana Carmona on 105.5 The Patriot, Clarksville's news station.
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1: Good morning. Temperatures starting out in the 60s and close to the 70 degree mark. Can't rule out some patchy fog in a couple of areas where temperatures are approaching the dew point. Otherwise, we'll be on track for today to see a mixture of clouds and sunshine and our high temperatures in the upper 80s and near the 90 degree mark. Some hotter days are upcoming for the second half of the week. For 105.5 The Patriot, I'm News 2 meteorologist Marcus Bagwell.
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6: Good morning. Temperatures starting out in the 60s and close to the 70 degree mark. Can't rule out some patchy fog in a couple of areas where temperatures are approaching the dew point. Otherwise, we'll be on track for today to see a mixture of clouds and sunshine and our high temperatures in the upper 80s and near the 90 degree mark. Some hotter days are upcoming for the second half of the week. For 105.5 The Patriot, I'm News 2 meteorologist Marcus Bagwell.
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8: So everybody's been talking about Sophie Cunningham for all kinds of different reasons. She has expressed support of keeping biological men out of women's sports. And here's what she said. I got a lot of negative feedback about me hating trans. I'm like, I never once said that. I think I'm here to extend love, but I also think that love is truth and being honest. And I want to protect young girls in the locker room or young girls on the, in the sport who shouldn't have to go against biological men. I've said what I said. I think it's common sense, and I think I'll always believe in that. I think it's important to protect children. I don't dislike anyone. I'm there to love, but I'm also there to love biological women. Really, really brave. Now, nobody is backing her up. Nobody. And I don't know a thing about sports. Not a single solitary thing. I couldn't name three current NFL quarterbacks if you held a

0: 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National Night Out was created 42 years ago as a way to promote community involvement and crime prevention. Jeff Manasso, Fox News.
1: In the NFL, Atlanta Falcons running back Bijan Robinson has reportedly earned a $51 million guaranteed contract extension, which would be the biggest contract for a running back ever. I'm Dave Anthony, and this is Fox News.
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0: Ninth Amendment says there are other rights in the toolbox beside the ones specifically listed. This right now, we are having a debate, and especially with socialists, that health care is a right. No. And Amendment 9 makes it very, very clear. No, that's not a right. That's not a right. Why isn't it a right? If I have time today, let me see if I have time. Yeah, I think I'm doing it. Yeah, I'm doing it, I think, next hour. Where am I doing it next? Hang on just a second. I'm sorry. I just got a little. Yeah, I think I'm actually doing it. I'll do it next. I'll go into Amendment 9 and how to win that argument. Because right now we're having an argument that parents don't have rights. There's no such thing. Parents belong to all of us, all of society. No, they don't. I mean, children don't belong to all society. They belong to their parents. And parents have rights. Amendment 9. Well, we need the right to health care. Well, no. Amendment 9. You don't have that right. What? How? I'll explain it coming up in just a second. And this is all in the lesson plan, and you're going to be able to get it, including a song, a snappy little number that is like really a pop hit about, you know, Amendment number 9. And I wrote these so your kids will, you can play them for your kids. You can give them to your grandkids, or you can give them to neighbor kids, whoever, anybody, and share them. And the idea is, I learned this from Schoolhouse Rock. Conjunction, junction, what's your function? I know how Bill becomes law because of those songs. And so I wrote a song for each of the 10 amendments that will just drill into your kids' heads, and they'll be able to sing along with it. And if they like them, they'll listen to them over and over and over again, and they'll know all the amendments, things that we didn't know. You must know the Bill of Rights. So, how do we argue that healthcare is not a right? How do we argue that, no, kids don't belong to everybody, they belong to the parents? How do we argue that with the Ninth Amendment? We'll go there in just a minute.
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3: 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Employers across the Clarksville and Hopkinsville region are invited to recruit at the 11th Mega Job Fair later this month. The two-day event will be held August 18th and 19th at the Wilma Rudolph Event Center, connecting businesses with hundreds of job seekers in person for face-to-face meetings and introductions. Registration is now open, but employer booth space is limited. Austin Peay football opens its season August 27th before hitting the road to face Vanderbilt on September 5th. While the Commodores are coming off of a 10-win season, some believe the Govs have a real chance to keep the game competitive. Quarterback Chris Parson brings experience, including time in the SEC. He is considered one of, if not the best quarterbacks in the FCS level. The Govs season will extend through November 21st with several conference opponents planned. Soldiers with the 101st Airborne Division helped test the pilot display system for the Army's new MV-75 Cheyenne tiltrotor aircraft. This was during a special evaluation at Redstone Arsenal. Their feedback is being used to improve cockpit displays, reduce pilot workload, and shape the aircraft's final design before its first flight and eventual delivery to the 101st Airborne at Fort Campbell. The regular season for high school football kicks off in just a few weeks with a clear picture of matchups laid out. Clarksville now has a list of the most anticipated games to watch every week in Montgomery County over a 10-week period starting August 21st with West Creek versus Kirkwood. Other matchups include the Rossview versus CHS game, Northwest versus Kenwood, and more. For more on these stories, go to clarksvillenow.com. 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
1: Good morning. Temperatures starting out in the 60s and close to the 70 degree mark. Can't rule out some patchy fog in a couple of areas where temperatures are approaching the dew point. Otherwise, we'll be on track for today to see a mixture of clouds and sunshine and our high temperatures in the upper 80s and near the 90 degree mark. Some hotter days are upcoming for the second half of the week. For 105.5 The Patriot, I'm News 2 meteorologist Marcus Bagwell.
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3: Good morning. Temperatures starting out in the 60s and close to the 70 degree mark. Can't rule out some patchy fog in a couple of areas where temperatures are approaching the dew point. Otherwise, we'll be on track for today to see a mixture of clouds and sunshine and our high temperatures in the upper 80s and near the 90 degree mark. Some hotter days are upcoming for the second half of the week. For 105.5 The Patriot, I'm News 2 meteorologist Marcus Bagwell.
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5: You know, so much of our world is common sense, just all based on common sense. And I think we have dismissed that. And I want to take a look at that. Talking about the Ninth Amendment got me thinking about my mother and the things my mother used to tell me. All the common sense things that we learned as kids, they're still valid. Let me explain next.

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For ClarksvilleNow.com, I'm Dana Carmona. Soldiers with the 101st Airborne Division helped test the pilot display system for the Army's new MV-75 Cheyenne tiltrotor aircraft. This was during a special evaluation at Redstone Arsenal. Their feedback is being used to improve cockpit displays, reduce pilot workload, and shape the aircraft's final design before its first flight and eventual delivery to the 101st Airborne at Fort Campbell. Austin Peay football opens its season August 27th before hitting the road to face Vanderbilt on September 5th. While the Commodores are coming off of a 10-win season, some believe the Govs have a real chance to keep the game competitive. Quarterback Chris Parson brings experience, including time in the SEC. He is considered one of, if not the best quarterbacks in the FCS level. The Govs season will extend through November 21st with several conference opponents planned. Employers across the Clarksville and Hopkinsville region are invited to recruit at the 11th Mega Job Fair later this month. The two-day event will be held August 18th and 19th at the Wilma Rudolph Event Center, connecting businesses with hundreds of job seekers in person for face-to-face meetings and introductions. Registration is now open, but employer booth space is limited. The regular season for high school football kicks off in just a few weeks with a clear picture of matchups laid out. Clarksville now has a list of the most anticipated games to watch every week in Montgomery County over a 10-week

0: period starting August 21st with West Creek versus Kirkwood. Other matchups include the Rossview versus CHS game, Northwest versus Kenwood, and more. For more on these stories, go to ClarksvilleNow.com. I'm Dana Carmona on 105.5 The Patriot, Clarksville's news station.
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5: Good morning. Temperatures starting out in the 60s and close to the 70 degree mark. Can't rule out some patchy fog in a couple of areas where temperatures are approaching the dew point. Otherwise, we'll be on track for today to see a mixture of clouds and sunshine and our high temperatures in the upper 80s and near the 90 degree mark. Some hotter days are upcoming for the second half of the week. For 105.5 The Patriot, I'm News 2 meteorologist Marcus Bagwell.
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It's unbelievable. Absolutely unbelievable. You know, this whole grocery store thing, this is just a debacle. Just a debacle. These guys have no idea what they're doing. What a surprise. Wait a minute. You mean the guy who was a blogger before and living in his mom and dad's house behind gates? And then he did a music video. That guy doesn't know what he's doing when it comes to building grocery store chains. What? So they've come out and they're like, okay, so how are you going to stop fraud? Are you going to stop fraud? You know, not that fraud seems to concern anybody, except I think the average person. How are you going to stop fraud? Because if you're selling things at 30% cheaper, here's what's going to happen. Because it's just people, okay? If I don't have to show an ID, if I don't have to be on a list, if I don't have to prove that I need it, whatever, that I even live there, I'm going to go into that grocery store. Let's say I'm going to be a guy who lives, you know, just down the street, and I own a bodega, and I can go in without being checked or anything else. I'm going to just go buy, send me and my crew in. We're all just going to go buy up as many of those groceries as we possibly can. And then I'm going to bring them to my bodega, and I'm going to mark them up 25%. I'll undercut my other, rivals in the supermarket business, but I'll make 25%. I'm saving the customer 5%.

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3: Trump knows strength when he sees it. Here's President Trump on Marsha Blackburn.
4: She's a fighter, a true fighter. 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
3: When the establishment pushed a state income tax, Marsha Blackburn led the fight to kill it. 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Record job growth, a booming state economy, and some of the lowest taxes in America. 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
5: You've been with me all the way, and I appreciate it. 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
3: 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Tennessee first. 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
4: Good morning. Temperatures starting out in the 60s and close to the 70 degree mark. Can't rule out some patchy fog in a couple of areas where temperatures are approaching the dew point. Otherwise, we'll be on track for today to see a mixture of clouds and sunshine and our high temperatures in the upper 80s and near the 90 degree mark. Some hotter days are upcoming for the second half of the week. For 105.5 The Patriot, I'm News 2 meteorologist Marcus Bagwell.
5: Hey, Clarksville, it's Dave Ramsey. 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
6: All right. So I want to go back to what we were talking about, the situation with Iran. The president has come out a memo has been released where it says, and it went out to the military, we are looking for new ideas. Basically, if anybody has any good ideas that are, you know, out of the box on how we can defeat Iran, email us, call me. And I think this is really quite brilliant myself. I think, you know, how many times have you been in a company where like, we could fix this thing? We can fix this thing. We all know, but will they ask us? Nope. So I don't know exactly who this email went to, Jason. Did it go far enough down the chain? No, it's just in the upper level.
7: I don't know who it went to. Okay. Yeah, I don't have any information on that.
6: But has this happened before? Do we do this all the time?
7: I've never been at that level, so I would assume that happens at that level. But I you know, kind of look back on, like, you know, how commanders place a lot of, emphasis on small unit tactics and letting the, you know, NCOs innovate. And they make a lot of, you know, command decisions on the infantry level, at the base level. And they rely on the people with the experience to do things. That's what makes our military so great. And I see this as just kind of like at a macro level, them doing the same thing. I don't think that it's out of the ordinary. But if you're looking at a situation where Iran is attacking ships in the Strait of Hormuz, we are doing strikes on different positions to try and stop them from doing that. They're looking into, from what some people have said, and looking into also doing a ground or a ground blockade, which is one of the proposed tactics that they might switch to. You're going to want lots of opinions on how to pull that off. That's all I see on this. I see them probably already having a plan in place, but just seeing if some of their other experts within all levels of the military have something more to contribute than they're open to. That's all I see that is.
6: Yeah, personally, I don't have a problem with it, but I've never read that before, and so it stuck out to me. One last thing, we don't have much time to talk about this. Maybe we'll get into it tomorrow. Minnesota, Michigan, South Dakota we now know that Iran has tried to hack into their water systems. You know, Iran is not a primitive society. And they can hack in. And apparently the federal government has said, expect more.

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3: This afternoon, temperatures climb into the mid and upper 80s and perhaps even near the 90-degree mark as we see a partly cloudy sky and a northeast breeze. Tonight, we'll drop back down into the 70s over our area, and here comes some warmer days. Got a low in rain chance on Wednesday, but high temperatures around the 90-degree mark. For 105.5 The Patriot, I'm News 2 meteorologist Marcus Bagwell.
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4: 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All right, Ann is with us in Akron, Ohio. Hi, Ann. How are you?
5: I'm doing well, Dave. How about you?
4: Better than I deserve. How can we help?
5: It's great to have you and Rachel on the line because I have a debate with my husband, and I really need both of your inputs.
6: Yes, we love a debate. Cannot wait to know if you're the winner, but we will tell you.
5: I mean, I feel like I'm the winner, but of course I would
6: you
5: say
6: probably,
5: that.
6: You probably are, Anne. You probably are.
4: We can already tell, yeah.
6: Okay, so what's going on?
5: We do our monthly budget together, and we have a slush fund for stuff like vacation items, you know, just bigger expenses that come along monthly. And then we have money going towards a down payment and that sort of thing. My husband says that our slush fund should be considered spent money. So we put it on the budget as spent money. But I say we should count each individual charge, like for hotel rooms, for food and everything. So what do you guys think?
4: So you're talking about you're setting money aside for Christmas, and when you take it out of the budget, how do you take it out of the budget if you don't show it as spent money?
5: That's what I was going to say. I was telling him that. So we're going on our honeymoon, which is a year delayed, to Italy. And we are buying, like, hotel rooms and stuff monthly, like we spend, like, for excursions.
4: You would reduce the savings that you have for the honeymoon. You've already set the money aside and took it out of the budget to put it in the honeymoon account, correct?
5: I mean, it comes out of a slush fund monthly. Like, whenever we do have the money for an item, like...
4: I don't know.
5: Like,
4: I mean, so you're running all of your savings for different things out of one account?
5: Not for everything.
4: You didn't have a separate honeymoon account that you're saving money into?
5: We don't have a separate honeymoon account, no.
4: Okay, so what is this slush

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1: Time for a Clarksville news update. For ClarksvilleNow.com, I'm Dana Carmona. Austin Peay football opens its season August 27th before hitting the road to face Vanderbilt on September 5th. While the Commodores are coming off of a 10-win season, some believe the Govs have a real chance to keep the game competitive. Quarterback Chris Parson brings experience, including time in the SEC. He is considered one of, if not the best quarterbacks in the FCS level. The Govs season will extend through November 21st with several conference opponents planned. Soldiers with the 101st Airborne Division helped test the pilot display system for the Army's new MV-75 Cheyenne tiltrotor aircraft. This was during a special evaluation at Redstone Arsenal. Their feedback is being used to improve cockpit displays, reduce pilot workload, and shape the aircraft's final design before its first flight and eventual delivery to the 101st Airborne at Fort Campbell. Employers across the Clarksville and Hopkinsville region are invited to recruit at the 11th Mega Job Fair later this month. The two-day event will be held August 18th and 19th at the Wilma Rudolph Event Center, connecting businesses with hundreds of job seekers in person for face-to-face meetings and introductions. Registration is now open, but employer booth space is limited. The regular season for high school football kicks off in just a few weeks with the clear picture of matchups laid out. Clarksville now has a list of the most anticipated games to watch every week in Montgomery County over a 10-week period starting August 21st with West Creek versus Kirkwood. Other matchups include the Rossview versus CHS game, Northwest versus Kenwood, and more. For more on these stories, go to ClarksvilleNow.com. I'm Dana Carmona on 105.5 The Patriot, Clarksville's news station.
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3: This afternoon, temperatures climb into the mid and upper 80s and perhaps even near the 90-degree mark as we see a partly cloudy sky and a northeast breeze. Tonight, we'll drop back down into the 70s over our area, and here comes some warmer days.

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2: This afternoon, temperatures climb into the mid and upper 80s and perhaps even near the 90-degree mark as we see a partly cloudy sky and a northeast breeze. Tonight, we'll drop back down into the 70s over our area, and here comes some warmer days. Got a low in rain chance on Wednesday, but high temperatures around the 90-degree mark. For 105.5 The Patriot, I'm News 2 meteorologist Marcus Bagwell.
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3: Adam is in Albuquerque, New Mexico. Hi, Adam. How are you?
4: Pretty good. How are you doing?
3: Better than I deserve. What's up?
4: Well, I kind of have a crazy one for you. I'm thinking about selling my house and buying a van and doing the van life thing.
3: The van life thing. What, what does that mean? You're going to live in a van?
5: Down by the river? Adam, where are you going?
4: Yeah, it sounds crazy at the surface, I understand. I'm 33, single, no debt besides my mortgage, and I work fully remote. And I previously worked in construction and lived in RVs and traveled, and that's where I saved the most amount of money in my life is when I did that. And now I have a house, and I feel like all I do is spend my money. It's about a little over 40% of my take-home pay.
5: Mm. How much do you make a year, did you say?
4: 135.
5: Okay.
3: Well, 40% of your take-home pay, we're not going to recommend, but I don't know if that justifies a van. I mean, that's a pretty extreme swing from that. So you just travel around, living in the van, working remote.
4: Yes, sir. Yep.
3: Okay. Campground to campground, I take it, right?
4: BLM land, there's some things you can do for free. There's some things you can do where it's paid.
5: Do you know how long are you thinking? Do you have a time frame or are you just, you're not tethered down to anything specific? So you're just like, I just want to see what happens.
4: No, I'm not tethered down. I originally bought this house to be close to family, but I ended up just sitting here working my remote job and, you know, not really wanting to be in the area. I kind of want to get back out on the road and travel and see things. I feel like I've followed the Ramsey plan fairly well.
3: Except for that 40% of your take-home pay house payment.
4: Yes, sir. Yes, sir. I hear that one in my brain every day. And then I also hear, you know, if I sell my house and buy a depreciating asset, I also hear that in my brain every day.
3: So if you do the van thing, the answer to your question is, regardless of, it's cool, it sounds fun, it sounds like an adventure. It's not a good 10-year plan.
4: No.
3: It's not a bad 2 or 3 year plan. Mm-hmm.
5: And if you save that much money and put it aside by the time you're done with everything to be able to
3: put roots down
5: somewhere.
3: Yeah, you're 33 and single, and we're pretty much ensuring you're going to stay single if you're going to live in a van.
4: You could say that. Yeah. I would say it's more of like a 5 year or less plan, and it's
5: listen,
4: really
5: there's some women.
3: Well, there might be, but I'm just saying your chances just went way down on that. So
4: I would, that's debatable, but
3: no, it's not. You cut out 75% of the female population that want to live in a van.
4: Maybe that 25% are the good ones left out there.
3: There you go. You need a good van girl. That's what you need. Yeah, that's fun. I like you. You're a lot of fun. All right. Now, yes, I would sell it, and yes, I would do it. What I

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2: This afternoon, temperatures climb into the mid and upper 80s and perhaps even near the 90-degree mark as we see a partly cloudy sky and a northeast breeze. Tonight, we'll drop back down into the 70s over our area, and here comes some warmer days. Got a low in rain chance on Wednesday, but high temperatures around the 90-degree mark. For 105.5 The Patriot, I'm News 2 meteorologist Marcus Bagwell.
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4: 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I'm a single parent researching the best ways to pay for college. I have two sons. My older son went into the trades, a.k.a. no college debt. My youngest son is starting his freshman year at a private college in New York in a couple of weeks.
3: Well,
4: the good news is
3: where'd you get the money for a private college?
4: We have $72,000 in need-based scholarship.
3: Okay. Is it $72,000 or is it more?
4: No, it's $72,000, which leaves me to pay $14,000 per year.
3: Of what?
4: Tuition.
3: Oh, I thought
4: tuition,
3: it was $72,000. So tuition so the tuition at the private school is $86,000 a year.
4: More than that.
3: Hmm. Okay.
4: I think it's $93,000.
3: Mm-hmm. Okay. And what pray tell is this young man studying that's worth $100,000 a year?
4: Yeah, but they gave us $72,000.
3: I know.
4: In need-based scholarships, which means I only have to pay back
3: what do you make?
4: $14,000. I gross $113,000.
3: Okay. Can you just pay $14,000 out of pocket then?
4: That's what I'm thinking about doing.
3: Yeah.
4: Paying $14,000 out of pocket.
3: Okay. Then you really don't have a question if you just do that. That's okay. And it sounds like it's what you're going to do. What I will tell you from our research is, we had an award-winning documentary called Borrowed Future on student loan debt, which you're not talking about student loans. But what we found is the biggest mistake people make in college is the school they choose. Okay? Now, I don't know if you can find a school that's only $14,000 out of your pocket somewhere else, or if this guy, does he have great grades, or is it 100% based on needs with you making $115,000 a year? I can't imagine the need of that.
4: He has great grades, and he was

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2: 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Employers across the Clarksville and Hopkinsville region are invited to recruit at the 11th Mega Job Fair later this month. The two-day event will be held August 18th and 19th at the Wilma Rudolph Event Center, connecting businesses with hundreds of job seekers in person for face-to-face meetings and introductions. Registration is now open, but employer booth space is limited. Austin Peay football opens its season August 27th before hitting the road to face Vanderbilt on September 5th. While the Commodores are coming off of a 10-win season, some believe the Govs have a real chance to keep the game competitive. Quarterback Chris Parson brings experience, including time in the SEC. He is considered one of, if not the best quarterbacks in the FCS level. The Govs season will extend through November 21st with several conference opponents planned. Soldiers with the 101st Airborne Division helped test the pilot display system for the Army's new MV-75 Cheyenne tiltrotor aircraft. This was during a special evaluation at Redstone Arsenal. Their feedback is being used to improve cockpit displays, reduce pilot workload, and shape the aircraft's final design before its first flight and eventual delivery to the 101st Airborne at Fort Campbell. The regular season for high school football kicks off in just a few weeks with the clear picture of matchups laid out. Clarksville now has a list of the most anticipated games to watch every week in Montgomery County over a 10-week period starting August 21st with West Creek versus Kirkwood. Other matchups include the Rossview versus CHS game, Northwest versus Kenwood, and more. For more on these stories, go to ClarksvilleNow.com. I'm Dana Carmona on 105.5 The Patriot, Clarksville's news station.
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2: President

0: Taxes in America. When Washington politicians cut and ran, Marshall Blackburn stood with President Trump.
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2: This afternoon, temperatures climb into the mid and upper 80s and perhaps even near the 90-degree mark as we see a partly cloudy sky and a northeast breeze. Tonight, we'll drop back down into the 70s over our area, and here comes some warmer days. Got a low in rain chance on Wednesday, but high temperatures around the 90-degree mark. For 105.5 The Patriot, I'm News 2 meteorologist Marcus Bagwell.
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3: Our scripture of the day is Psalm 37, 23 and 24. The Lord makes firm the steps of the one who delights in him. Though he may stumble, he will not fall, for the Lord upholds him with his hand. John Maxwell says, a man must be big enough to admit his mistakes, smart enough to profit from them, and strong enough to correct them. Woo, that's good. Michaela is in Philadelphia. Hi, Michaela, how are you?
4: I'm good. How are you guys doing?
3: Better than we deserve. What's up?
4: I'm calling because I'm wondering what it means to be a beneficiary on a will, and if that person who is the holder of the will, if they pass away, does the beneficiary inherit any debt?
3: Okay, the second answer is no. The first answer is there's not really anything called a beneficiary. There's an heir. You can name an heir.
4: Okay.
3: You can name who you're going to leave money to. There's certain kinds of things like your 401k. You can put a beneficiary on that. Life insurance has a beneficiary on it. An annuity can have a beneficiary on it, but a will technically doesn't use that term. It would be more that you're just the heir or the person that has willed the money. A will also has, and this may be what you're talking about, I'm not sure, they will assign someone to manage the affairs of the estate and follow the directions of the will, and that's called the executor of the will. Is okay. That what you're thinking of?
4: I think so.
3: Whose will are we talking about?
4: This is my grandmother's will.
3: Okay.
5: And well,
3: if she's simply leaving you money, it's that simple. Okay?
4: Okay.
3: The executor, as the word implies, executes. Executors execute the terms of the will. So if the will says, you get $5,000 of grandmother's money, your cousin gets $3,000 of grandmother's money, your mother gets that piece of land, your brother-in-law gets that piece of jewelry or Bible or whatever, then the executor's job is to do what the will says and execute that and give you that money, your sister that money, your brother-in-law, whatever, all that stuff, right? It's their job to do that. But in no case does the debt get assumed by the person. Now,
4: okay.
3: If there's something like a house that has a mortgage on it, okay, the executor would sell the house and whatever the net is would be distributed to the people in the will.
4: Okay.
3: But you do not, and if they die and they don't have enough money to cover all of their debts, the person in the will get nothing.
5: Yes,
3: because the debts have to be paid before money's distributed.
4: Gotcha. Okay.
3: But in no case are you suddenly going to have debt on you because your grandmother had a mortgage.
4: Okay.
3: But now, let me make it, that's the law. Now, let me go a step further, just to make this even more complicated. But let's say your granny had a house that she owed $100,000 on, and the house is worth $500,000, okay? She dies and she leaves you the house. Now, you have inherited a house that has a mortgage. But you're not on the mortgage. If you want to keep the house, you're going to pay the mortgage because they're going to take the house. But you're not on the mortgage. They're not going to report it on your credit report. They're not going to sue you if they foreclose.
5: There's
3: none
5: no
3: of that.
5: Change in the documentation. How about the deed?
3: The deed can go into your name, but you don't owe the mortgage.
4: Okay.
3: But if you want to keep the thing, or if she leaves you a car and it's got a car loan on it, if you want to keep the car, you're going to pay the debt.
4: Okay.
3: But you're not technically on the debt. Like if she left $50,000 in

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2: 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Soldiers with the 101st Airborne Division helped test the pilot display system for the Army's new MV-75 Cheyenne tiltrotor aircraft. This was during a special evaluation at Redstone Arsenal. Their feedback is being used to improve cockpit displays, reduce pilot workload, and shape the aircraft's final design before its first flight and eventual delivery to the 101st Airborne at Fort Campbell. Austin Peay football opens its season August 27th before hitting the road to face Vanderbilt on September 5th. While the Commodores are coming off of a 10-win season, some believe the Govs have a real chance to keep the game competitive. Quarterback Chris Parson brings experience, including time in the SEC. He is considered one of, if not the best quarterbacks in the FCS level. The Govs season will extend through November 21st with several conference opponents planned. Employers across the Clarksville and Hopkinsville region are invited to recruit at the 11th Mega Job Fair later this month. The two-day event will be held August 18th and 19th at the Wilma Rudolph Event Center, connecting businesses with hundreds of job seekers in person for face-to-face meetings and introductions. Registration is now open, but employer booth space is limited. The regular season for high school football kicks off in just a few weeks with the clear picture of matchups laid out. Clarksville now has a list of the most anticipated games to watch every week in Montgomery County over a 10-week period starting August 21st with West Creek versus Kirkwood. Other matchups include the Rossview versus CHS game, Northwest versus Kenwood, and more. For more on these stories, go to ClarksvilleNow.com. I'm Dana Carmona on 105.5 The Patriot, Clarksville's news station.
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2: This afternoon, temperatures climb into the mid and upper 80s and perhaps even near the 90-degree mark as we see a partly cloudy sky and a northeast breeze. Tonight, we'll drop back down into the 70s over our area, and here comes some warmer days. Got a low in rain chance on Wednesday, but high temperatures around the 90-degree mark. For 105.5 The Patriot, I'm News 2 meteorologist Marcus Bagwell.
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3: Attention all nerds.
4: I'm listening. I've been summoned.
3: Nerd warning. George and I are going to do the nerd event. It's called Investing Essentials. It's Dave Ramsey's playbook on investing, what I personally do, what I don't do, and why, and details on real estate purchases, how I analyze all of that, how I select mutual funds, and we're going to go into a bunch of legacy stuff, like how to, you know, some basics in estate planning and how to hand wealth off without ruining your kids and all of
4: the
3: this
4: relational
3: stuff.
4: Pieces.
3: And I
4: got to
3: tell you, if
4: pieces.
3: You're having trouble sleeping, sign up for this. We will put you to sleep, unless you're a nerd, in which case you will be sitting on the edge of your seat.
4: You'll be taking
3: and
4: notes.
3: You will be run out of ink with your pen. You will just be taking notes everywhere. It's so dense. It's so full. It's so overwhelming. It's so boiling over with nerd stuff. You are absolutely going to love it. I don't think
4: you really sold it there.
3: I don't think I sold a single ticket.
4: Well, it's September 1st and 2nd. Again, it's virtual. You can join from anywhere, and it's about 2+ hours both nights. So you're getting 4+ hours of content, stuff we've never really talked about at length with the formulas and super tactical pieces.
3: Based on going over the notes the other day with you and the gang, I'm thinking if we get out in 2.5 hours each night, we're going to be doing good. You guys, we just chalked this thing full. It's everything. So you're going to love it.
4: And you can watch the replay, too.
3: So $99.
4: I need
3: virtual.
4: To watch this again. I need to take notes. We're going to give you all that access to a replay. There's different tiers depending on how long you want the replay for. You'll even get Dave's notes along with it. With
3: the
4: one
3: slide
4: of the tiers.
3: Deck?
4: You get the slide deck as well.
3: The slide deck alone will put you to sleep.
4: Listen.
3: Just put it on your TV and you'll just go... You'll just be gone, just like that.
4: And the tickets start at $199. And if you aren't at least $200 richer over the course of your life from watching this stuff, then that's on you.
3: Yeah.
4: That's all I'm going to say.
3: Then you really aren't a nerd, and you should not have been here. You should not have attended.
4: It's one of our favorite events we do, and the people love when Dave goes deep, as much as Dave likes to joke that nobody wants to hear this stuff.
3: Well, we've only done it a couple times, right? This is like the third time.
4: We do it like once a year.
3: Yeah, but I mean, just a couple times.
4: Yeah.
3: And it's not, so it and a lot of you come. There's a lot of nerds
4: that people want to know.
3: And even if you're not a nerd, but you aspire to be a nerd.
4: Aspiring nerds are welcome.
3: Aspiring nerds are welcome.
4: We're going to answer your questions as well.
3: Insomniacs are welcome.
4: I'm going to use it for bedtime for my toddler.
3: I promise. Kid will sleep all night. Absolutely. $199. Hey, it's a virtual event. It's September 1 and 2. You can click the link right now and go there in the show notes, or you can go to RamseySolutions.com/events. All seriousness aside, that's absolutely going to be incredible. You will be blown away. I'm so excited to teach this stuff because I've had trouble sleeping. All right, Linda's in Boston. Hey, Linda, what's up?
5: Hi. I'm good. How are you guys?
3: Better than we deserve. How can we help?
5: I was laid off, and I don't know how long it will take me to find a job. So my question is...
3: When did you get laid off?

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3: This afternoon, temperatures climb into the mid and upper 80s and perhaps even near the 90-degree mark as we see a partly cloudy sky and a northeast breeze. Tonight, we'll drop back down into the 70s over our area, and here comes some warmer days. Got

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4: This afternoon, temperatures climb into the mid and upper 80s and perhaps even near the 90 degree mark as we see a partly cloudy sky and a northeast breeze. Tonight, we'll drop back down into the 70s over our area, and here comes some warmer days. Got

Clarksville News Update. For ClarksvilleNow.com, I'm Dana Carmona. Austin Peay football opens its season August 27th before hitting the road to face Vanderbilt on September 5th. While the Commodores are coming off of a 10-win season, some believe the Govs have a real chance to keep the game competitive. Quarterback Chris Parson brings experience, including time in the SEC. He is considered one of, if not the best quarterbacks in the FCS level. The Govs season will extend through November 21st with several conference opponents planned. Soldiers with the 101st Airborne Division helped test the pilot display system for the Army's new MV-75 Cheyenne tiltrotor aircraft. This was during a special evaluation at Redstone Arsenal. Their feedback is being used to improve cockpit displays, reduce pilot workload, and shape the aircraft's final design before its first flight and eventual delivery to the 101st Airborne at Fort Campbell. Employers across the Clarksville and Hopkinsville region are invited to recruit at the 11th Mega Job Fair later this month. The two-day event will be held August 18th and 19th at the Wilma Rudolph Event Center, connecting businesses with hundreds of job seekers in person for face-to-face meetings and introductions. Registration is now open, but employer booth space is limited. The regular season for high school football kicks off in just a few weeks with the clear picture of matchups laid out. Clarksville now has a list of the most anticipated games to watch every week in Montgomery County over a 10-week period starting August 21st with West Creek versus Kirkwood. Other matchups include the Rossview versus CHS game, Northwest versus Kenwood, and more. For more on these stories, go to ClarksvilleNow.com. I'm Dana Carmona on 105.5 The Patriot, Clarksville's news station.

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3: This afternoon, temperatures climb into the mid and upper 80s and perhaps even near the 90-degree mark as we see a partly cloudy sky and a northeast breeze. Tonight, we'll drop back down into the 70s over our area, and here comes some warmer days. Got a low-end rain chance.

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1: And now, this is the Kudlow Riff.
0: I don't know. I mean, there were some news reports last evening that the attack had started, but I can't exactly confirm that. The Iranians, the nutty, dummy, crazy, radical Islamist Iranians who hate us, hate Israel, and hate civilized people anyway, they start attacking more ships in the Strait of Hormuz area and working with the Houthis, and of course they attacked us in Jordan. The memo of understanding, the MOU, put together by J.D. Vance and his team has fallen apart. The president's run out of patience. Good for him. So Admiral Cooper, who is running CENTCOM, Central Command, his plan of a 10 to 14-day bombing mission to finish up the last 20 or 25% of what was started last March, called Go Big. In the military parlance, Go Big. I mean, it looks like that's what's going to happen. It looks like that's where they're going to go. And I hope so. I hope so, because we should have finished the job a few months ago. Iran, of course, lied. The Islamic regime lied. They always lie. They never want, they only want war. They only want terrorism. They only want nuclear. They only want to bottle up the Strait of Hormuz. They are part of the axis of evil with North Korea, Russia, and China, and Iran. They're the biggest terrorist state in the Middle East, maybe the world for that matter. And We've hurt them badly, there's no question. We've hurt them very badly, as the president's said many times, but there's more work to be done. So there's talk about this. The bombing could hit bridges, roads.
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4: This afternoon, temperatures climb into the mid and upper 80s and perhaps even near the 90-degree mark as we see a partly cloudy sky and a northeast breeze. Tonight, we'll drop back down into the 70s over our area, and here comes some warmer days.

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0: laws, New York State cannot control how federal agents do their jobs. So at least for now, ICE, FBI, DEA, and CBP officers can wear masks, no IDs required. A final ruling is to come, the judge writing, quote, New York cannot impose its own uniform requirements on federal agents simply because it disagrees with how the federal government is exercising its authority. But New York City's Democratic Socialist Mayor Zohran Mamdani says public safety does not come from masked armed agents taking people off our streets.
1: Fox's Brian Yenis. Israel's Prime Minister Netanyahu says Israel will not withdraw from Gaza until Hamas has been completely disarmed, pushing back on the withdrawal plan from President Trump's peace board. I'm Jack Callahan. This is Fox News.
2: President Trump knows strength when he sees it. Here's President Trump on Marsha Blackburn.
3: She's a fighter, a true fighter. For the people of Tennessee, she loves your state.
2: When the establishment pushed a state income tax, Marsha Blackburn led the fight to kill it. The result? Record job growth, a booming state economy, and some of the lowest taxes in America. When Washington politicians cut and ran, Marsha Blackburn stood with President Trump.
4: You've been with me all the way, and I appreciate it. You're a very special person.
2: When no one else would, Marsha took on big tech to protect our kids from dangerous content online. As our next governor, Marsha Blackburn will keep Tennessee safe, prosperous, and free. That's conservative strength.
4: Marsha Blackburn is an incredible person.
2: Conservative Marsha Blackburn. Trump trusted. Tennessee first. Marsha Blackburn for governor.
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0: person.
1: When no one else would, Marcia took on big tech to protect our kids from dangerous content online. As our next governor, Marcia Blackburn will keep Tennessee safe, prosperous, and free. That's conservative strength.
0: Marcia Blackburn is an incredible person.
1: Conservative Marcia Blackburn. Trump trusted. Tennessee first. 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
1: 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West Creek Coyote Trail heading to Peaches Mill Road is in a jam. And Cardinal Lane on to Rossview Road is backed up. Take it easy out there. I'm Wesley Hall.
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4: This afternoon, temperatures climb into the mid and upper 80s and perhaps even near the 90-degree mark as we see a partly cloudy sky and a northeast breeze. Tonight, we'll drop back down into the 70s over our area, and here comes some warmer days. Got a low in rain chance on Wednesday, but high temperatures around the 90-degree mark. For 105.5 The Patriot, I'm News 2 meteorologist Marcus Bagwell.
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Clarksville News Update for ClarksvilleNow.com. I'm Dana Carmona. Employers across the Clarksville and Hopkinsville region are invited to recruit at the 11th Mega Job Fair later this month. The two-day event will be held August 18th and 19th at the Wilma Rudolph Event Center, connecting businesses with hundreds of job seekers in person for face-to-face meetings and introductions. Registration is now open, but employer booth space is limited. Austin Peay football opens its season August 27th before hitting the road to face Vanderbilt on September 5th. While the Commodores are coming off of a 10-win season, some believe the Govs have a real chance to keep the game competitive. Quarterback Chris Parson brings experience, including time in the SEC. He is considered one of, if not the best quarterbacks in the FCS level. The Govs season will extend through November 21st with several conference opponents planned. Soldiers with the 101st Airborne Division helped test the pilot display system for the Army's new MV-75 Cheyenne tiltrotor aircraft. This was during a special evaluation at Redstone Arsenal. Their feedback is being used to improve cockpit displays, reduce pilot workload, and shape the aircraft's final design before its first flight and eventual delivery to the 101st Airborne at Fort Campbell. The regular season for high school football kicks off in just a few weeks with the clear picture of matchups laid out. Clarksville now has a list of the most anticipated games to watch every week in Montgomery County over a 10-week period starting August 21st with West Creek versus Kirkwood. Other matchups include the Rossview versus CHS game, Northwest versus Kenwood, and more. For more on these stories, go to ClarksvilleNow.com. I'm Dana Carmona on 105.5 The Patriot, Clarksville's news station.

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3: This afternoon, temperatures climb into the mid and upper 80s and perhaps even near the 90-degree mark as we see a partly cloudy sky and a northeast breeze. Tonight, we'll drop back down into the 70s over our area, and here comes some warmer days. Got a

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4: Your 105.5 The Patriot forecast for Clarksville.
5: This afternoon, temperatures climb into the mid and upper 80s and perhaps even near the 90-degree mark as we see a partly cloudy sky and a northeast breeze. Tonight, we'll drop back down into the 70s over our area, and here comes some warmer days. Got a

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2: 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Powell Road heading to Rossview Road is in a jam, and Outlaw Field Road onto Tiny Town Road is backed up. 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I'm Wesley Hall.
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10: This afternoon, temperatures climb into the mid and upper 80s and perhaps even near the 90-degree mark as we see a partly cloudy sky and a northeast breeze. Tonight, we'll drop back down into the 70s over our area, and here comes some warmer days. Got a

Listen, everyone needs a safety security strategy. There might be that occasion where there's only one option, and that's the lethal option. But that is 0.01% of cases, according to the FBI. And the last year we have statistics for. Now, when you see over 500 government agencies, police departments, private security firms adopting a new non-lethal technology as part of their daily business of protecting and serving people, you got to pay attention. That means they believe in it. That's where BYRNA.com comes in. And I own them myself. It's part of my everyday safety security strategy. It has tear gas, pepper spray, kinetic rounds. You can incapacitate any attacker for up to 40 minutes. You can see their videos online, BYRNA.com. And the bottom line is it's legal in all 50 states. You don't need a background check and you don't need a permit. Anyway, check out this new technology that is being adopted by most agencies, most police departments. Anyway, go to their website. It's BY.

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0: 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For ClarksvilleNow.com, I'm Dana Carmona. Soldiers with the 101st Airborne Division helped test the pilot display system for the Army's new MV-75 Cheyenne tiltrotor aircraft. This was during a special evaluation at Redstone Arsenal. Their feedback is being used to improve cockpit displays, reduce pilot workload, and shape the aircraft's final design before its first flight and eventual delivery to the 101st Airborne at Fort Campbell. Austin Peay football opens its season August 27th before hitting the road to face Vanderbilt on September 5th. While the Commodores are coming off of a 10-win season, some believe the Govs have a real chance to keep the game competitive. Quarterback Chris Parson brings experience, including time in the SEC. He is considered one of, if not the best quarterbacks in the FCS level. The Govs season will extend through November 21st with several conference opponents planned. Employers across the Clarksville and Hopkinsville region are invited to recruit at the 11th Mega Job Fair later this month. The two-day event will be held August 18th and 19th at the Wilma Rudolph Event Center, connecting businesses with hundreds of job seekers in person for face-to-face meetings and introductions. Registration is now open, but employer booth space is limited. The regular season for high school football kicks off in just a few weeks with the clear picture of matchups laid out. Clarksville now has a list of the most anticipated games to watch every week in Montgomery County over a 10-week period starting August 21st with West Creek versus Kirkwood. Other matchups include the Rossview versus CHS game, Northwest versus Kenwood, and more. For more on these stories, go to ClarksvilleNow.com. I'm Dana Carmona on 105.5 The Patriot, Clarksville's news station.
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3: This afternoon, temperatures climb into the mid and upper 80s and perhaps even near the 90-degree mark as we see a partly cloudy sky and a northeast breeze. Tonight, we'll drop back down into the 70s over our area, and here comes some warmer days. Got a low-end rain chance on Wednesday, but high temperatures around the 90-degree mark.

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4: This afternoon, temperatures climb into the mid and upper 80s and perhaps even near the 90-degree mark as we see a partly cloudy sky and a northeast breeze. Tonight, we'll drop back down into the 70s over our area, and here comes some warmer days. Got a low in rain chance on Wednesday, but high temperatures around the 90-degree mark. For 105.5 The Patriot, I'm News 2 meteorologist Marcus Bagwell.
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6: All right, that's going to wrap things up for today. 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We'll watch that very, very closely. Bill Hemmer will be at the Hemmer Big Board. 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Best election result coverage on your television dial. 9 Eastern tonight, Hannity on Fox. We'll see you then. Back here tomorrow. Thank you for making this show possible. Hey, folks, many of us grew up on these high-sugar cereals, Frosty Flakes, even Raisin Bran. 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

0: Lowest taxes in America. When Washington politicians cut and ran, Marshall Blackburn stood with President Trump.
1: You've been with me all the way and I appreciate it. You're a very special person.
0: When no one else would, Marsha took on big tech to protect our kids from dangerous content online. As our next governor, Marsha Blackburn will keep Tennessee safe, prosperous, and free. That's conservative strength.
1: Marsha Blackburn is an incredible person.
0: Conservative Marsha Blackburn. Trump trusted. Tennessee first. Marsha Blackburn for governor.
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3: He's here. Now, broadcasting from the underground command post, deep in the bowels of a hidden bunker, somewhere under the brick and steel of a nondescript building, we've once again made contact with our leader, Mark Levin.

0: But communism is not about the power of the individual. It never has been. Whether it's Rousseau or Hegel or Marx, whether it's Lenin and Trotsky and Stalin, whether it is Mao and Xi, whether it's Un, Castro, whomever, pick them all, pick any of them. It's never been about individual liberty. It's been about the collective, been about the group. And then they claim there's a common good, and they define what the common good is, and the common good is what? It's an endless revolution to seek what's impossible. The kind of society that could never exist and should never exist. To rejigger and re-engineer the human being. Healthcare for all, and I wrote about this in American Marxism. If you haven't read it, you should. I pointed out that the so-called civil rights efforts, some of which were legitimate, some of which are not, because everything is not a civil right issue. It demeans real civil right issues. Healthcare for all, they treat as a civil rights issue. You see, they've turned the Marxist agenda into a civil rights issue, and that's now how they define democracy and civil rights and so forth. Everybody getting Medicare, which means Medicare will be destroyed. The attack on ICE, because they do not want people here illegally deported. And so forth and so on. Al-Sayed is a disaster. If you're in Michigan, you're even flirting with voting for him, you're not sure. You vote for him, you vote for your own demise, and worse than that, since the rest of us can't vote in Michigan, you're voting for the demise of the United States of America. I'll be right back.
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2: On your way home, Walnut Street onto Providence Boulevard is seeing bumper-to-bumper traffic. Ted Crozier Senior Boulevard heading to Warfield Boulevard is backed up. And Fire Station Road onto Martin Luther King Jr. Parkway is in a snarl. Drive safe. I'm Wesley Hall.
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3: This evening, temperatures will start to drop back down from the 80s heading into the 70s, and overnight with a mostly clear sky will drop down into the low 70s and some 60s to begin first thing Wednesday morning. Now on Wednesday, there's a slightly higher rain chance, still only about 10 to 20%. Otherwise, temperatures in the low 90s. For 105.5 The Patriot, I'm News 2 meteorologist Marcus Bagwell.
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0: This guy lectures us, we Americans. These people are here newly here, first or second generation, lecturing us about our country, about our history. When you attack America, you're attacking Americans. America isn't a thing. It's a country with citizens. And he was with this guy Piker all day. Piker, the man who said we deserve 9/11, and he feels no allegiance towards the United States. How many of you would campaign with a person like that? I'm talking to you folks in Michigan. How many of you would want to embrace somebody like that? And many of you know better, know a lot better than what's going on here. People jumping off the Twin Towers, collapsing, the horror death, the plane flown into the Pentagon, the plane where the heroes took it over, crashed in central Pennsylvania. Are you kidding me? You know better than this. And these people are rooting for the enemy. They're rooting for the terrorists. For nearly 3,000 years, Homer's epic poem, The Odyssey, has shaped the literary and moral imagination of the West. 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
1: 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Austin Peay football opens its season August 27th before hitting the road to face Vanderbilt on September 5th. While the Commodores are coming off of a 10-win season, some believe the Govs have a real chance to keep the game competitive. Quarterback Chris Parson brings experience, including time in the SEC. He is considered one of, if not the best quarterbacks in the FCS level. The Govs season will extend through November 21st with several conference opponents planned. Soldiers with the 101st Airborne Division helped test the pilot display system for the Army's new MV-75 Cheyenne tiltrotor aircraft. This was during a special evaluation at Redstone Arsenal. Their feedback is being used to improve cockpit displays, reduce pilot workload, and shape the aircraft's final design before its first flight and eventual delivery to the 101st Airborne at Fort Campbell. Employers across the Clarksville and Hopkinsville region are invited to recruit at the 11th Mega Job Fair later this month. The two-day event will be held August 18th and 19th at the Wilma Rudolph Event Center, connecting businesses with hundreds of job seekers in person for face-to-face meetings and introductions. Registration is now open, but employer booth space is limited. The regular season for high school football kicks off in just a few weeks with the clear picture of matchups laid out. Clarksville now has a list of the most anticipated games to watch every week in Montgomery County over a 10-week period starting August 21st with West Creek versus Kirkwood. Other matchups include the Rossview versus CHS game, Northwest versus Kenwood, and more. For more on these stories, go to ClarksvilleNow.com. I'm Dana Carmona on 105.5 The Patriot, Clarksville's news station.
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4: Your 105.5 The Patriot forecast for Clarksville.
5: This evening, temperatures will start to drop back down from the 80s heading into the 70s, and overnight with a mostly clear sky will drop down into the low 70s and some 60s to begin first thing Wednesday morning. Now on Wednesday, there's a slightly higher rain chance, still only about 10 to 20%. Otherwise, temperatures in the low 90s. For 105.5 The Patriot, I'm News 2 meteorologist Marcus Bagwell.
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6: This evening, temperatures will start to drop back down from the 80s heading into the 70s, and overnight with a mostly clear sky will drop down into the low 70s and some 60s to begin first thing Wednesday morning. Now on Wednesday, there's a slightly higher rain chance, still only about 10 to 20%. Otherwise, temperatures in the low 90s. For 105.5 The Patriot, I'm News 2 meteorologist Marcus Bagwell.
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8: 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But listen anyway. They know they're probably wrong. Mark Levin is on the radio.

0: popping up in most significantly. And as I say, I did post that. And let's see if I can find... Did I bring the post with me here on my list? I'm looking very quickly, America. We are live and national. Mr. Producer is very quick. He's very quick. He saw it. He sent it. There it is. Good job, Rich. And here it is. U.S. states ranked by number of mosques and Islamic centers. And we'll get back to this after the break. As of 2021. And it's Gina Milan. 2020, Mr. Producer? Is that the amount of time that's left? I believe it was 2021. When we come back, I will tell you. But there's many more since, almost 4,000. We'll be right back.
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3: 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Employers across the Clarksville and Hopkinsville region are invited to recruit at the 11th Mega Job Fair later this month. The two-day event will be held August 18th and 19th at the Wilma Rudolph Event Center, connecting businesses with hundreds of job seekers in person for face-to-face meetings and introductions. Registration is now open, but employer booth space is limited. Austin Peay football opens its season August 27th before hitting the road to face Vanderbilt on September 5th. While the Commodores are coming off of a 10-win season, some believe the Govs have a real chance to keep the game competitive. Quarterback Chris Parson brings experience, including time in the SEC. He is considered one of, if not the best quarterbacks in the FCS level. The Govs season will extend through November 21st with several conference opponents planned. Soldiers with the 101st Airborne Division helped test the pilot display system for the Army's new MV-75 Cheyenne tiltrotor aircraft. This was during a special evaluation at Redstone Arsenal. Their feedback is being used to improve cockpit displays, reduce pilot workload, and shape the aircraft's final design before its first flight and eventual delivery to the 101st Airborne at Fort Campbell. The regular season for high school football kicks off in just a few weeks with a clear picture of matchups laid out. Clarksville now has a list of the most anticipated games to watch every week in Montgomery County over a 10-week period starting August 21st with West Creek versus Kirkwood. Other matchups include the Rossview versus CHS game, Northwest versus Kenwood, and more. For more on these stories, go to ClarksvilleNow.com. I'm Dana Carmona on 105.5 The Patriot, Clarksville's news station.

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2: 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Here's President Trump on Marsha Blackburn.
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1: This evening, temperatures will start to drop back down from the 80s heading into the 70s, and overnight with a mostly clear sky will drop down into the low 70s and some 60s to begin first thing Wednesday morning. Now on Wednesday, there's a slightly higher rain chance, still only about 10 to 20%. Otherwise, temperatures in the low 90s. For 105.5 The Patriot, I'm News 2 meteorologist Marcus Bagwell.
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2: This evening, temperatures will start to drop back down from the 80s heading into the 70s, and overnight with a mostly clear sky will drop down into the low 70s and some 60s to begin first thing Wednesday morning. Now on Wednesday, there's a slightly higher rain chance, still only about 10 to 20%. Otherwise, temperatures in the low 90s. For 105.5 The Patriot, I'm News 2 meteorologist Marcus Bagwell.
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0: broke literally 10 minutes ago. So, obviously the president knew about it when he was flying out there today. I haven't talked to the president in a while, but he did call me this morning for a quick hello. He's always very gracious, very friendly. We love the man here. We'll be right back.
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4: I'm Lisa LaSera, Fox News. Polls now closed in Michigan, where there's a contest for the Democratic nomination for Congress. Progressive Abdul Al-Sayed hoping to unseat Congresswoman Haley Stevens.
5: He is and has been campaigning on transforming the American healthcare system, essentially getting rid of private healthcare insurance, turning over to a government-financed Medicare for all. He is for getting rid of ICE. And of course, he's talked an awful lot about outside money in politics, in particular that of AIPAC, and in particular, AIPAC spending to support his opponent, Congresswoman Haley Stevens.
4: Fox's Rich Edson in Detroit. The winner of tonight's primary faces Republican Mike Rogers in November. In Virginia, former two-term Democratic Congresswoman Elaine Luria won the Democratic nomination in the state's second congressional district, setting up what will be closely watched rematch between her and incumbent Republican Jen Kiggins. The Los Angeles County Sheriff's Department says they've arrested a man Sunday who was walking the grounds carrying a concealed weapon and a 16-round magazine at President Trump's California golf course. The president is set to arrive at a fundraising dinner at the club outside Los Angeles tonight. Law enforcement says a search of the suspect's home turned up more guns, magazines, and ammunition, body armor, and notebooks, what they're calling concerning comments. The suspect, who authorities say is responsible for setting the Old Trails fire in Spokane in court today, Aaron Farinacci, facing a first-degree arson charge.
6: The court will adopt the $1 million bond that's already in place and adopt all the proposed release conditions as suggested by the prosecution.
4: Judge Tony Hazel, authorities questioned Farinacci in two other fires that broke out last year, but he was never charged. He served 10 years in prison in Arizona for murdering his father. America's listening to Fox News.
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